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1: The fifth inning brought to you by the IBEW Local Union number 5. Pirates 6, Phillies 1. Number 9 hitter Garrett Stubbs to bat. Timeout. They're going to give him all of right center.
2: Wow. Yeah, there's a lot of room in right center.
1: The action coming, and a strike. Stubbs was hit in the elbow guard with a pitch his first time up. And a swing and a foul back. He's down two strikes. Started the year in the minor leagues for the Phillies. Been up and down through the years. Turner is on deck. And if either Stubbs or Turner get on, Schwarber could bat this inning. 0-2 from Ashcraft. And he hits Stubbs again. 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Please play responsibly. It benefits older Pennsylvanians every day. Ashcraft had hit one batter all season. He's hit Stubbs twice.
3: Yeah, and both times Stubbs, no interest in getting out of the way. He's letting it hit him.
1: Right side open for the righty batter. Turner takes a backup curveball. Kind of a weird break to it, ball one.
3: The first hit by pitch didn't even hit him. Nicked his elbow guard, which was hanging below his elbow.
1: The pitch bounced foul third base way. 1-1 on Trey Turner, 0-2 tonight. Led the National League in batting average last year. Hit a crisp 304. This year hitting 230 in mid-May. The action, dribbled foul. That's that slider from Ashcraft, 1-2.
3: Yeah, I'd throw it again.
1: Turner runs well. Stubbs at first with one out ahead of Schwarber. Here's the pitch. Swing and a miss. Struck him out. Pulled off the slider.
3: Yep. Why not throw it again? The previous slider he barely got a piece of. It's a tough pitch to see. And yeah, just a perfect location. It just runs away from the bat.
1: For every Pirates pitcher strikeout in May, Coppers donates $25 to Blood Cancer United. Third strikeout for Ashcraft. He struck out Schwarber his last time up. The pitch outside, ball one. Tried the split finger. 6-1, the Pirates leading top of the fifth. Schwarber has hit 18 home runs, 7 in his last 7 games. Here's the pitch. Down and in, missing with a slider. 2 balls and 0 strikes.
3: Yeah, you know he's seeing the ball well because that's that slider right there. I think it's good enough to get lefties to swing over it too. But he's been hot. Seeing it. Looking for one pitch, one location.
1: 2-0, hit foul.
3: And how about that? He comes back to it. Almost the same pitch. And had him swinging over.
1: Two and one now on Schwarber. When does that pitch get dangerous?
3: Yeah, you leave it up middle. That's about it.
1: Another set in the pitch. Swing and a fly ball. Hit deep out to right center. O'Hearn back along the wall. And there it goes. Schwarber has left the yard. Turned around a 2-1 fastball at 98 for home run number 19. And the Phillies are back in this game. It's 6-3 in the fifth.
3: That's what makes him so dangerous. You know, when he's swinging the bat the way he has been, that's why you don't want to give him anything middle in. They're trying to work him away. It was center cut.
1: 19 home runs for Schwarber now, and that hit batter comes around to score. Now the lead cut to 3. Here's Bryce Harper batting with 2 men out. And the pitch from Ashcraft.

0: be. A guy, you know, almost hit 60 home runs last year.
1: Yeah.
0: Ended up signing a 5-year deal, coming back to the Phillies. Here's a 1-2 pitch. Ball poked into left and a base hit for Harper. You know, he's been in this game a long time. He's only 33. This is his 15th season. I think he's hit very smartly tonight.
1: Yeah.
0: Against a very tough pitcher.
1: Yeah, I mean, with two strikes and he got, wow. I just looked at the replay. A split that was below the zone and over the outside corner. You know, everything has been away to him, but he's gone with it.
0: And so a two-out single in front of Bohm, who sees strike one on a slider over. Three for three night for Harper.
1: That was kind of my, you know, the saying early about Schwarber. You know, just stay away. Let him dump it in the left.
0: The pitch, and that's inside 1-1. And Schwarber, the first time up, kind of just flared a ball into center field, content with that. But a lot of times, Schwarber is looking to pull.
1: Yeah, and the pitch he hit up the middle, Schwarber was off the plate away. It was a ball, which is okay. You'll take that.
0: Here's the pitch, and a swing and a foul. I thought this was a misprint. I was going to look at Harper, and I was thinking, he's probably coming up on 2,500 hits or something like that. He hasn't even gotten to 2,000 hits yet.
1: Well, that's a surprise.
0: Now, he's 33, but it's his 15th season. He's at 1,846. I guess batting averages aren't what they used to be. Still a .280 career hitter coming into tonight. Swinging a soft bouncer up the middle. Griffin will take it to the bank for the force, and that is it for the Phillies, but they add two on the Schwarber home run. To the bottom of the fifth from PNC Park, Pirates 6, Phillies 3 on the Pirates Radio Network, presented by Iron City and IC Light.
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0: Sunday, kids 14 and younger take home a Brandon Lau kids jersey thanks to Sheetz. That'll be game three against the Phillies, 1:35 game. 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Brandon Lau will lead it off. He just struck a two-run home run his last time up. That was part of what knocked Aaron Nola out of the game. Pirates lead 6-3 as we start the bottom of the fifth. Lefty Tim Mazza back out there. The reliever offers. And it's in there for a strike to Lau, who has homered off Mazza. That was back in 21. And the pitch, swing, fly ball out to deep right. Marsh back, turning around, there it goes! Lau is homered again, his second tonight, and the Pirates leading the Phillies 7-3. That's the first extra base hit off a lefty Mazza's given up all year.
1: Yeah, I said last inning he doesn't throw many sliders to left-handed batters, about a third of the time. He threw a slider there. He left it up.

0: up, and Lau made him pay.
1: A sheet shot again for Brandon Lau.
0: Thigh high, inner half of the plate.
1: Already his third multi-home run game this year. 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Lau with his 12th home run. And it's down low. So he's more than halfway to Neil Walker's record for most home runs by a second baseman in the season. It's May 15th.
0: Yeah. Game 45. I tell you, there's so much power. It cleared the seats in right center.
1: And here's a liner caught on a dive by Stott, the second baseman, robbing Reynolds of a hit. Fine play by the Philly.
0: Yeah, good swing by Reynolds. And Stott not playing that far up the middle. We see second baseman a lot of times are way up the middle, and that's normally a clean single. But Stott just shading towards the middle. And so just had enough range to reel that in.
1: Lau's latest home run, 422 feet. A strike to O'Hearn.
0: What's interesting about it, because you didn't know right away, it sounded good, looked good. I watch the outfielders a lot of times, see how they break. Marsh was like breaking straight over towards center.
1: Bounced up first, two hops for Harper, and he'll tag the bag ahead of O'Hearn for the second out.
0: Did you notice that,
1: yeah,
0: by the way?
1: Yeah.
0: Yeah, Marsh was running like towards the gap. He didn't even break towards the wall. And I'm thinking, ooh, maybe he didn't get it. And then I saw where it landed. I'm like, what kind of route was that?
1: I don't know if that's just from being up here. I've never been down on that field, but there are certain guys, and Lau might be one of them, where the ball seems to take off. Like, it seems like it's increasing in speed,
0: yeah,
1: as it flies out. It can't, but it feels like it sometimes from up here, at least. There's a strike. That's the only thing I can think of for Marsh. Just didn't think he got it that well.
0: Yeah.
1: Pirates have hit three home runs tonight, two by Lau, one by Ozuna batting here. And it's up high, one ball, one strike. In the most beautiful ballpark in the country, and this setting sun illuminating all the downtown buildings, it is gorgeous. A 7-3 Pirates lead in the fifth. Swing and a miss, 1-2, Pittsburgh, Pennsylvania. Pirates have hit three home runs tonight. They have never allowed three home runs in a game this season.
0: Yeah, well, they've done a good job keeping it in the ballpark.
1: One and two on Ozuna. Tim Mesa coming home. And strike three call. The Pirates add on. Brandon Lau strikes his second home run tonight. And the Pirates lead 7-3 over the Phillies through five along the Pirates Radio Network, presented by Iron City and IC Light.
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1: Sixth inning coming up, and it's brought to you by the operating engineers of Local 66. Lau's second home run extends the Pirates' lead to 7-4. Braxton Ashcraft to face Brandon Marsh, Bryson Stott, and then Edmundo Sosa. And the righty comes home, and a curveball inside, ball one to Marsh, who's hitless at two tries tonight. Has that big beard. Shades of Jason Wirth. And the pitch to Marsh. There's a strike. Making a name for himself with a great start to this season.
0: You know, with the always got the long wet hair.
1: 1-1 pitch, foul back. One ball, two strikes. Big bushy beard. Marsh grew up in Buford, Georgia, and he and Joey Bart were neighbors and teammates all through every place that they played together. Here's a 1-2 to Marsh. It's inside 2-2. There was a catcher named Jamie Ritchie who was in spring training with the Pirates in 22 and came darn close to making his major league debut with the Pirates. And Sam Clay, who had pitched for a little while in the big leagues, was hit foul, 2-2, all from the same neighborhood, really a couple blocks from each other.
0: How about that?
1: Almost had four big leaguers, but three big leaguers and a guy who played a lot of years and well at AAA. I went to the same grade school. 2-2, hit foul off the leg of Marsh.
0: In our neighborhood, if three guys made it through high school, it was a big deal.
1: Carrick's a long way from Buford, Georgia.
0: Yeah. Hey, congratulations on your graduation. And Marsh, we got a little bit of a timeout. That last foul ball hit him right in the shin, just above his shin guard.
1: And he swings and lofts one to left center. Cruz underneath it, and he's got it one out. And how about let's all play ball? Play ball weekend is coming up June 5th, 6th, and 7th. Encouraging kids everywhere to go out and play. You can visit playball.org to register for a free event near you. One away for Bryson Stott. And the pitch. That's over a bit low for ball one. Whenever I see Bryson Stott, I think of Byron Scott.
0: Yeah, makes sense.
1: Longtime Laker shooting guard. I don't know why. Here's the 1-0 pitch. There's a strike.
0: How about in the same lineup, a Bryce and a Bryson?
1: That's right. Oh, yeah, Bryce Harper, Bryson. I wonder if Bryce is short for Bryson.
0: Yeah, maybe.
1: 1-1. Hit on the ground hard, but right at second. Lau up with it cleanly. And over to first, two men gone in the Philly sixth. 7-3 Pirates.
0: It would make sense if you were Bryce and had a son, you'd name him Bryson.
1: Oh, there you go, right. Like Anderson, the last name, right? It's Anders' son.
0: Yeah.
1: I guess that's where that came from. Edmundo Sosa takes outside for ball one. He's 0-2 tonight. Pirates leading 7-3. Ashcraft on a 1-0, swinging a foul right at home plate. One ball and one strike on the former Cardinal, Edmundo Sosa. Out of Panama. Sun about to set here. 1-1. Sliced foul off to the right. 1-2.
0: Seems like there's not a ton of players from Panama, but the ones that are from Panama are really good.
1: The one Philly that comes to mind is Carlos Ruiz. Strike three call, and Sosa is down on strikes. The ball was dropped by Rodriguez. He'll be tagged out, and the inning comes to an end. A 1-2-3 inning for Braxton Ashcraft. He's through six, and the Pirates lead 7-3 here on the Pirates Radio Network, presented by Iron City and IC Light.
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2: Pirates 7 and the Phillies 3 as we go to the bottom of the sixth inning. And the Phillies will bring in a new pitcher, our family's favorite pastime, bowling.
3: I missed the joke. Sorry.
2: Bowling. That's what we like to do.
3: Bowling, yes.
2: Yeah. Especially my oldest daughter.
3: Bowling's fun.
2: She likes it.
3: Bowling's 1-0 with a 5.68 ERA, 12 hits and 12 and two-thirds, 12 strikeouts.
2: So Meza gave up the home run to Lau. First left-handed batter to had an extra base hit off Meza all season. Jonathan Bolin, the right-hander, delivers inside, ball one, to Spencer Horwitz, the left-handed batter. Aaron Nola, the Philly starter, his shortest start of the year, 3 2/3. He gave up six. Pirates have hit three home runs tonight, two by Lau, one by Ozuna. Cruz is knocked in two. Swing and a miss, one ball, one strike. And Braxton Ashcraft, if he is done tonight, a quality start, three runs in six innings.
3: Bolin, another hard thrower, averaging over 97. Likes a sweeper for righties. Likes his changeup for lefties.
2: Here's a 1-1 now, and a fastball strike, 1-2. There's nobody warming in the Pirates' pen. Ashcraft is at 91 pitches. His professional high in innings is 118. And he is at 54 2/3 so far this year. Almost halfway there in mid-May. Ball down low, two balls and two strikes. Two-two pitch, swing and a ball lined foul.
3: Yeah, I would assume if it looks like Ashcraft will come at least to start the seventh, but I would assume as soon as he gets out there, Mason Montgomery will be loosening.
2: Only pitched an inning yesterday, so it would be available today. Here's a liner to short and over the leaping try of Turner. Base hit for Horwitz. Leading off the sixth inning. Pirates have had the leadoff man on in five of the six innings.
3: Keep batting on. And Horwitz, as he always does, with two strikes, able to shorten up the swing, turn around the high fastball.
2: And again, every Pirate has reached base. 7-3 Pirates lead. Griffin hit with a pitch, looked like near the left hand. He's shaking that left hand right now. Well, you don't want him to get hurt. The only shortstop the Pirates have in the system, really, down in the minors, is Alika Williams.
3: Yeah, looking at the replay, and they might look at
4: this. Philadelphia is challenging the hit by pitch call on the field.
3: I mean, it looked like it got the knob of the bat, but the way Connor reacted, might have got a piece of the pinky as well. You know, the pinky kind of hanging off the bottom of that knob.
2: Take a look. Now, the call on the field was hit by pitch. Griffin really sold it.
3: I mean, I'm sure Connor felt it.
2: Yeah, that's why I think.
3: But the replay, as you watch it, it looks like it hit the knob of the bat. Now, it might have got a piece, maybe not of the pinky, but a part of the palm the outside of the bottom hand, and I could see it maybe pinching that part of your hand against the knob,
2: which is painful, and maybe that's why I wrung out his hand.
3: But yeah, watching the replay, it really doesn't look like it hit him, but he's pointing to Tarik Brock where it got him.
2: It'd be hard to overturn it, I think. You'd have to see daylight, I think, between the finger and the ball. But we shall find out here on this call and review brought to you by Ring Central. Voice of your business. It's taken a long time to figure this one out. Griffin ruled hit by pitch. The Phillies have already won one challenge tonight. Here comes the call.
4: After review, the call's overturned. The ball hit the knob of the bat. Bill Doctor retains his challenge.
2: So that's fascinating to me. That's an interesting precedent. You're pretty sure that it only hit the knob of the bat. You don't see the batting glove move, but
3: it was a good sell if it didn't hit him. I mean, he could tell you. And if he felt it in his hand, he felt it in his hand. But watching the replay, it looked like it got all knob of the bat.
2: So now we know that's enough to overturn it.
3: And so, instead of first and second, nobody out, runner on first, and now an 0-1 count on Connor.
2: So all he'll have to do is hit his way on. Phillies have won both challenges tonight. 7-3, Pirates lead. We're in the bottom of the sixth. Horwitz singled. He's at first, nobody out. Jonathan Bowen, the right-hander, on for Philadelphia, their third pitcher tonight. Now he's ready, and an 0-1. Griffin, a big rip and a miss on a sweeper, two strikes. He's one out of two tonight. Now he'll call his timeout. Bolin, the right-hander, formerly of the Royals, comes home up high and away with a fastball at 96. One ball and two strikes. Right side wide open. Second baseman Stott playing nearly up the middle. Shaded well towards second. Griffin, the right-hander batter, waiting. The pitch down low and away. Hooked the changeup. It's two balls and two strikes.
3: Yeah, interesting choice there. Right on right change.
2: Perhaps trying to induce a double play ball, but Griffin runs so well. Here's the pitch, and blocked by Stubbs, comes up ready to throw to first. Three balls and two strikes. Usually opposite hand pitchers would throw the changeup, I think, right, for that scenario?
3: Yeah, I mean, for a guy that throws so hard and has the big sweeper, I understand the changeup for a lefty, but the right on right change.
2: Full count and the pitch. Swung through and missed. Throw down to second. And Horwitz with his first career stolen base. And he'll scramble to third on the errant throw into center field. So he'll get the third with one out.
3: That's so great.
2: First attempt for Horwitz in his career.
3: I mean, he got a huge jump, too. And he's looking at it. He's smiling as he's running to second base. He slides head first. I don't know if we've ever seen him slide head first.
2: He gets a lot of guff from the guys, you don't have any stolen bases, you can't run, all that stuff. Yes, he can. Yeah, maybe a perfect throw. Other than that, he had it stolen. Now Andy Rodriguez with the infield up, swinging a foul back, 10 for the ID on the Pirates Radio Network.
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2: Infield way up for the Phillies. Andy Rodriguez batting. Swinging a bouncer up first. And a foul ball. It was trickling right up the line. And it went foul with Horwitz at third. One out.
3: Yeah, if it's fair, it drives in Horwitz. He was going on contact. And Harper would have had no chance.
2: Having to range far to his left. Wasn't hard hit. Rodriguez drove in two yesterday. Pirates lead 7-3 in the sixth. Infield still way up. The pitch, check swing and a ball down low. And the appeal to third, and Doug Ooh. Eddings said he went. Andy doesn't like it.
3: Yeah, I don't like it either. Neither does Donnie Kelly, looking down that way.
2: There's no challenge yet for a swing, but there will be in the coming years. I'm starting to test that in the minor leagues. So two outs. Horowitz at third. Infield can back up for Triolo. Drove in a run yesterday. Swings and bounces it to third. And Bohm has a kick out of his glove and go back to the catcher. Horowitz scores, and the Pirates lead 8-3.
3: Yep, we'll take it. I mean, a relatively easy play for Bohm. He comes to get it so he can get a short hop, and he did get the short hop. And just looks like a flimsy glove as that comes in and out. Yeah, that was right in the webbing and just ejected right out of that web.
2: And went almost all the way back to the catcher stubs along the line. Yeah, the pitch. Cruz takes a huge rip, and I think he hit Stubbs on the backswing, the Phillies catcher. Strike one. A wild offer by Cruz. So Triolo reaches on Bohm's error, his second. No run batted in. Two errors in the inning for the Phillies. Spencer Horwitz's first ever stolen base.
3: And I could see Triolo going.
2: 8-3, the Pirates lead in the sixth. And the pitch. Swinging a ground ball. Passed. Harper's dive. It goes into right for a hit. Triolo streaks to third. Cruz with his second hit tonight. And Bucks on the pond for Brandon Lau coming up.
3: Yeah, keep adding on. Why not? I think it was a changeup from Bolin, which is always a dangerous pitch to a lefty. With the runner on first, it's being held on because there's a big hole. That's an easy pitch to pull on the ground. And that's what Cruz does. Nice 2-for-3 night for O'Neill. A couple of RBIs.
2: Brandon Lau is homered the last two times up. Bolin delivers. Cruz takes off. It's a strike, and Cruz steals second without a throw. His first steal tonight is 16th. Second steal of the inning by the Pirates. Bolin on an 0-1. Lau takes it. Second and third, two outs. It's a ball and a strike on Brandon Lau. Since the Pirates stealing a base, that means steal a base, steal the deal from Valvoline Instant Oil Change. Hurry over to VIOC.com/steal. STEAL. You score $25 off your next premium oil change from Valvoline. Second and third, two outs for Lau. Base hit here adds two more. 8-3 Pirates in the sixth. The pitch. Swing, fly ball, center field. Not deep enough. Crawford there. And he'll take care of it for the final out. Pirates add another run on two hits, two errors, and two left. Through six, Pirates 8, Phillies 3 on the Pirates Radio Network, presented by Iron City at IC Light.
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9: 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You stay ready through the middle innings with Snuggets. 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Because no matter the outcome of the game, a Sheetz run is always a home run. 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
2: Pirates have built a big lead for Braxton Ashcraft, 8-3, and he's back out for the seventh. He's pitched seven or more innings in each of his last two starts. There's a strike. Starting the inning at 91 pitches. Hasn't thrown that many in a game since April 22nd when he threw 94, which is the most he's ever thrown in a professional game. That's down low, one ball and one strike. That includes all his time in the minors, but he'll be asked to go longer here, trying to protect a five-run lead here in the seventh. Crawford waits on a 1-1, is swinging a hard hit ball up the middle, base hit. Crawford with a leadoff single.
3: Now that was hit very hard, 104.
2: And so now some activity in the Pirates' bullpen. And it is Montgomery, as you surmised. It thought maybe for these lefties here. Might be for Schwarber and Harper later. Here's the pitch. And it's up high and away, ball one to Stubbs. 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Hit foul, 1-1 on Stubbs, who's been hit with a pitch twice today. Pirates 8, Phillies 3. Trey Turner on deck. Ashcraft on a 1-1, swinging a foul. Again, hitting it almost out of the catcher's glove, 1-2.
3: I actually thought it might have been catcher's interference. A little bit of a longer swing. Caught it really deep.
2: Eight-3, the Pirates lead here in the seventh. Ashcraft, new pro career high, 97 pitches. A chasm in right center available to Stubbs. 1-2. Swing and a foul tip, and he strikes out against Ashcraft. One out in the seventh. For a Pittsburgh Brewing Company key account of the game, stop into DJ's all season long. $3, 16-ounce IC Light drafts. See you at DJ's. Here's Trey Turner, 0-for-3 against Ashcraft. Swinging dribbler foul and strike one.
3: And still got some gas in the tank, does Braxton. 98 on that fastball. Another very late swing.
2: One strike on Trey Turner. Here it is. Swinging a bouncing ball to short. He runs well on the second. There's one and no chance on the relay. They get the lead runner. 6-4 on the force. Two outs, Turner at first. Schwarber, who has even platoon splits, is coming up. He set a record last year for the most home runs hit by a left-handed batter against a left-handed pitcher. Schwarber last year hit 23 home runs against lefties.
3: That's amazing. It really is amazing.
2: And they'll bring in the lefty to face him. Braxton Ashcraft at 100 pitches, a new professional career high for him. And what is becoming commonplace, a standing ovation as he leaves the mound in Pittsburgh. Ashcraft and the Pirates have an 8-3 lead in the seventh. Back after this.
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2: It used to be that if yesterday's starter pitched in the game, you're in the 23rd inning. But Montgomery was an opener yesterday, so he'll come on here with two outs in the seventh.
3: Man, he's been really good. He's got a win, no losses, a 270 earned run average. He's worked 16 and two-thirds innings over 17 appearances. 26 punch-outs, only 8 walks. And I think that's maybe the most impressive thing, just the 8 walks.
2: And those were all early this year, pretty much.
3: Yes. Opponents hit just 206 against them.
2: Has not allowed a run since April 5th.
3: Wow.
2: 12 straight scoreless outings. He has struck out about half the lefties he's faced this year. Schwarber, no ordinary lefty. Swinging the ball, cracked out to center. Deep, Cruz back, still back, toward the notch. It's home run. Another home run. This one about where the notch is into the bullpen. And Schwarber makes it an 8-5 game. They brought in the lefty for Schwarber, but he hits lefties very well. He's hit a second two-run home run tonight.
3: My goodness. I mean, that ball would not come down. At first, I thought Cruz had a shot.
2: And probably then, so did Cruz.
3: Yeah, and then I'm thinking, okay, it's going to bounce in that notch. And then you realize it's in the bullpen.
2: Schwarber's 20th home run. And a swing and a miss, strike one. So that Montgomery threw a fastball 97 middle-middle, and it was smoked out of here. Ashcraft threw Schwarber a 98 fastball middle-middle. And he hit it to right center instead of left center. Here's a liner caught by Lau, and the inning ends with the Phillies won't go away. It is 8-5 Pirates at the seventh inning stretch here in Pittsburgh along the Pirates Radio Network, presented by Iron City and IC Light.
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2: 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And the Phillies will bring out Chase Sugart.
3: Yeah, Sugart with the Bucks last year is doing well in the Phillies bullpen, and ERA under 2, 1.98. Strikeout per inning, a 224 opponent batting average.
2: And the right-handed reliever had a 340 ERA as a rookie with the Pirates last year, designated for assignment in January. Phillies arranged a trade to get him. Swinging a foul and strike one. So the final out on Ashcraft, he goes 6 2/3, 7 hits, 4 runs, no walks, and 5 strikeouts, a professional high 100 pitches. And had that quality start, but that one of the two runs by Schwarber that he knocked in, charged to him, and also ends Montgomery's long scoreless streak as well. It was the first extra base hit he had given up to a lefty all year. 1-1 to Reynolds. Sugart delivers a strike, 1-2.
3: I've always loved the way Sugart pitched. He's not afraid. He comes right at you. Fastball. I'm throwing a little harder, I think, this year than last. Averaging with the four-seamer right around 96 miles per hour. Throws a cutter, sweeper, changeup.
2: He got the Pirates out of a lot of jams last year, Sugart. Bouncing ball foul. And it's 1 ball, 2 strikes. Bolin gave up an unearned run in his inning. Aaron Nola got knocked out after 3 2/3 tonight. That's the shortest outing for him this year. Pirates leading 8-5. And the 1-2 to Reynolds inside 2-2. 1 out of 3 tonight. Stott made a great diving catch, robbing him of a hit his last time up. Here's the pitch. And a little bit low with the change. 3 balls and 2 strikes. O'Hearn on deck, and then it's Marcell Ozuna. Ozuna's also homered tonight. Lau has hit 2. Schwarber has hit 2.
3: They say fans like the long ball. They've got to see the long ball.
2: 3-2 to Reynolds. Swinging a fly ball out to left on a line and caught by Sosa for the first out. One gone in the seventh. And now O'Hearn, who's 0-for-2 with a walk today. He's homered in each of his 2 previous games. The Pirates had built a 6-0 lead. The Phillies keep coming closer. That's outside for 1. Here's the set in the pitch, and a foul back. 1 ball and 1 strike. Opener of this 3-game series, the Keystone Clash. Baseball trying to pair teams that have rivalries this weekend. This used to be a real good one, as you pointed out, when you were starting to follow baseball. They were both the top teams, maybe with the Reds too, I guess, right? Late 70s.
3: Well, yeah,
2: into
3: that,
2: 80.
3: Yeah, that was a, it seemed like there was a playoff matchup every year, the Pirates and the Reds.
2: Expos threw their hat in the ring once in a while. But.
3: Yeah. But, the Three Rivers was always packed when the Phillies came to town. That was always the big deal. It was an extra bonus when there was a doubleheader.
2: A scheduled doubleheader back in those days, sure. 1-1 from Sugart. Broken bat, slow roller to third. Bohm gloves this one cleanly and tosses on to first for the second out. 2 men gone for Ozuna, who had a very long home run, a 2-run shot back at the third. That was a 6-run third inning for the Pirates.
3: Yeah, they had a little note up on the scoreboard last time Ozuna came to the plate. First time in Major League history that a home run was caught with a cone.
2: How can they prove that? Here's the pitch, and it's outside ball one. What if, remember Wrigley was under construction not that long ago?
13: Yeah.
2: Or the outfield seats, they redid those. They played baseball before the seats were reopened. Maybe they had one out there. It's outside, yeah. 2-0.
13: Perhaps.
2: Warning for, an area that was still being worked on, could be dangerous. But they're probably right. 2-0 is fouled off to the right. 2-1 on Ozuna. Well, we keep saying this. Could use some insurance. Don't stop now.
13: Yeah. Keep grinding.
2: This Phillies team 12-4 under interim manager Don Mattingly. The pitch. Strike at the knees to Ozuna. 2-2 from Chase Sugart.
13: Nobody up in the Pirates bullpen, so they're going to have Montgomery at least start the eighth, it appears.
2: Strike three call. Ozuna took a fastball over, and he strikes out looking. Pirates go down 1-2-3 with the heart of the order up in the seventh. We go to the eighth, and the Pirates still lead the Phillies 8-5 here on the Pirates Radio Network.
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2: Montgomery back out for the eighth inning. We'll face the right-handed batting Alec Bohm. Lefties Marsh and Stott are due to follow. He opened the game, pitched an inning yesterday. And the lefty delivers down low and away for ball one. Bohm is 1-for-3. The first pitch that Montgomery threw was a middle 97 fastball that Schwarber hit out the other way. And a ground ball on to short here. Griffin collects it and a toss to first, one out. Schwarber hit that ball 408 according to StatCast. And it was barely tall enough to get over the wall. I mean, that really shot out of here.
13: Yep, it was something else.
2: Schwarber now with 20 home runs.
13: On May 15th.
2: And you can say all you want, well, the season starts early. Well, this is the team's 45th game.
13: Yeah.
2: Down low, ball one.
13: Yeah, that gives them 60 on game 135.
2: He'd be on pace to hit 72, which is almost a record, which is funny to say. Ground ball up first, and a weakly hit ball by Marsh. He's retired, two outs. Marsh, 0-for-4, came in as the batting average leader in baseball today. And now Bryson Stott, 0-for-2 with a sac fly. Pirates trying to quiet the Phillies, who had scored in three of the previous four innings. Pirates were up 6-0 at one point, now 8-5 here in the eighth. Stott waits in the pitch. There's a strike. Stott against lefties this year hitting 375. Inside missing. No swing. One ball, one strike. Two outs, nobody on in the Phillies' eighth inning. Pirates are up 8-5. They'll set up inside the pitch. Swing and a miss. Out over, but swung through. 96, one ball, two strikes. Montgomery sometimes surpasses 100 miles an hour. But again, started the game yesterday. Came on in the seventh tonight. A 1-2, swing and a foul back. That's 99. Kind of put away the inning.
3: Yeah. Tell you what, you know, this is fifth batter. Just 11 pitches thrown. Just pounding the zone, coming right at him.
2: 1-2 is down low. Two balls and two strikes. And he told reporters yesterday about how results matter, of course, yeah. But thinking about the process, what he's putting together, trying to make good pitches, and don't have to change something just because the result isn't there once. Swinging a foul back. If you know you're doing the right thing. You know, the pitch he made to Schwarber, a lot of hitters, like Stott, swung through that middle fastball or fouled one back. But Schwarber's a special talent. You can throw a pitch there, and sometimes he's going to hit it out of the ballpark. But a lot of hitters you're going to beat with it. 2-2, just missing with the slider. And it'll be challenged.
17: Can't tell you to call a ball.
2: Emil Jimenez working the plate tonight.
3: Yeah, he's done a good job. Is this the first challenge?
2: I believe so.
17: Call is confirmed. Pittsburgh has one more challenge remaining.
2: So the Pirates down to one challenge. He's been very highly rated. They keep track of all this stuff. Emil Jimenez promoted to Major League umpire in recent years. Here's the pitch. And a hit on the ground, but right to second to Lau. And on to first for the out. And the inning comes to an end. So it's a 1-2-3 inning for Mason Montgomery, protecting the Pirates' 8-5 lead here on the Pirates Radio Network, presented by Iron City and IC Light.
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2: Spencer Horwitz takes strike one from Chase Sugart, who retired the side in order in the seventh. Horwitz, then Griffin and Andy Rodriguez here in the eighth. Pirates up three. Swinging a foul back. Not a fastball out over two strikes. Horwitz one out of three tonight with his first career stolen base. He has more stolen bases than Connor Griffin tonight.
3: Tonight.
2: So we get a tap foul.
3: He had it stolen easy, too.
2: I mean, if the throw had been caught, it went into the center field, he's going to be safe pretty much for sure there. That's down at N1 and 2, so smart time to go. I think I remember last year he did try to go, but the pitch was fouled back. But officially, never a stolen base attempt in the major leagues. Here's a 1-2. Horwitz hits it foul.
3: A good job wasting that pitch. A little backdoor cutter. Borderline. May have been a strike, but certainly too close to take.
2: And the pitch. Inside, missing to Horwitz. Count even, 2 balls and 2 strikes. Pirates lead 8-5 in the bottom of the eighth. Pitch.
3: Watch out.
2: Hit foul right in the facing of the Phillies dugout. Gregory Soto is listening in the Pirates bullpen. It looks like they'll stay with lefty pitcher. And the pitch. Swing and a line drive up the middle through. Base hit.
3: Got a change up. Another good at bat for Spencer.
2: 2-for-4 night for Horwitz. And Billy Cook will run for him here. Bring Cook in for defense to get O'Hearn out of the outfield and to first base, typically at this stage of the game, so why not trade a spot? Down low and away, ball one on a backhanded stop by Stubbs. But Horwitz could say, look, I stole the base earlier. What do you?
3: Yeah, how about that?
2: Taking away
3: our base stealer.
2: So Cook on at first, nobody out. Griffin 1-for-3 tonight. Chase Sugart ready, the pitch. Down low and away, 2 balls and 0 strikes. Hook the fastball. Pirates trying to add on to it. 8-5 lead. Here at the bottom of the eighth. First of three against the Phillies. 2-0. Swing and a high fly ball back a second. Stott backtracking into the outfield grass. And he'll retire it. One out. It brings up Andy Rodriguez. 0-for-2 with a walk and a run scored tonight. 8-5 Pirates lead in the eighth. Cook pinch running at first with one out. He takes off the pitch to the backstop and a stolen base for Billy Cook. It's Cook's third.

0: One ball and one strike on Andy Rodriguez. Switch hitter batting left. The pitch in the dirt. Two balls and a strike. Billy Cook now at second. An important insurance run. Three-run game in the eighth. Phillies seen Kyle Schwarber hit two home runs tonight. Pirates have not allowed three home runs in a game this season. This is the longest they've gone into a season without three-homer game allowed since 1989. Ground ball right side, ranging to his left. Stott has it and flips it out of first for the out. Two men gone. Cook to third. And that'll bring up Jared Triolo for a two-out opportunity.
1: Yep. Yeah. Triolo has reached the last couple of at-bats, one on an error.
0: And he reached his first time up, but then it was taken away. And an overturned challenge.
1: That's true. He actually has a bunt if he wanted it.
0: Here's the pitch. What do you think, first?
1: No, third.
0: Or third. Oh, to vacate the spot there.
1: Bohm's deep.
0: Hey, pick yourself up an RBI. Harper way off the line at first. Pitch. And a high strike. 1-1.
1: Jeff King, I swear, got about five of those a year. RBIs on bunts to third.
0: Wow.
1: With third baseman back and a runner on third.
0: Triolo's already laid down a sacrifice tonight, and this would be for a hit and an RBI. Here's a 1-1. And a strike, 1-2. And Jeff Kemp was a big time, you know.
1: King.
0: I'm sorry, Jeff Kemp. Jeff King, sorry.
1: Yeah.
0: But I mean, he had big power.
1: Yeah.
0: So
1: he had power. He was a good hit. He was smart.
0: Smart way to collect those RBIs. Now it's 1-2. And a swing and a dribbler foul. You see a big crowd here tonight. Wave started. 230,000 here tonight.
1: Love to see it. I'm sure we'll have a big crowd tomorrow. Hopefully on Sunday as well.
0: 1-2. Triolo hits it on the ground to short. Turner has to charge, exchange, throw, and get Triolo by a step or two, and that ends the inning. So Pirates with a leadoff hit, left stranded. We're through eight innings. It's the Pirates 8 and the Phillies 5 right here on the Pirates Radio Network, presented by Iron City and IC Light.
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0: Here we go. Ninth inning. Pirates 8, Phillies 5. And to try to lock it down, here comes Gregory Soto.
1: I'll say this. Soto's been really good. Opponents hit 113. His ERA is 169. I just know Schwarber will represent the tying run if he gets to the plate. So no base runners, please.
0: There's a strike to Edmundo.

0: Mundo Sosa, if he retires them all, he gets the bottom of the order. Cook stays in the game to play left. Reynolds moves over to right and O'Hearn to first. One strike on Sosa. The pitch, swinging a ground ball right to short. Griffin bobbles it, recovers, throws, safe. Sosa will reach on the error by Griffin to start the ninth inning.
1: Yeah, don't know what happened there. It looked like he fielded it cleanly. I think it was just on the exchange. No, he kind of got it up. It kind of came up, and it got him in the palm of the glove. It kind of kicked away, hit him in his left leg, tried to recover. The throw just a little bit late.
0: So there's a base runner for the Phillies, 8-5. Bunt try, fouled back, strike one to Justin Crawford, rookie. One out of three tonight. Just one out of 18 against lefty pitching. Hits a lot of ground balls. Soto trying to save it. Pirates up 8-5 in the ninth. Nobody out. Man at first. Oh, one pitch. That's low and in with a sinker. One ball and one strike.
1: Yeah, with those numbers, it's a shock. Mattingly got four guys that could bat right-handed on his bench.
0: Mm-hmm. And they're playing with three catchers. You can bring Real Muto in and still have a catcher on your bench if you want to be safe. It's down low, 3-1. Veteran hitter. Adolis Garcia, poor career numbers against Soto, but plenty of power. Swing and miss in a slump right now. And then the rookie Reyes. Half swing on a ball up and in. Could not hold up. Two balls and two strikes. Yeah, I thought that's what they were going to do, is bring in Real Muto here. But instead, left on left for the young Justin Crawford. Gregory Soto, 2-2 pitch. Checked his swing.
1: That ball almost hit him. Ended up hitting the bat.
0: And fouled it. Still 2-2.
1: Yeah, you wonder if Real Muto's healthy. They're going to pinch it for Stubbs. They got Garcia on deck.
0: Here's the set, and a 2-2 again. Way outside off of Rodriguez's glove. He didn't have a chance. It's a very wild pitch. Now a runner at second. That negates any double play chance here with the Pirates leading 8-5 in the ninth. Soto on to try to save it. After the error, now the wild pitch. Nobody out. 3-2 from Soto. Cracked bat comebacker. Soto gloves. Has a hard time throwing, so he throws underhand on the first for the out.
1: Wow, that was a little scary. Soto was, his back was to home plate when that ball was hit. He had to spin around. I mean, there's no way he could have saw it. He let it go. He was facing center field. Spun around, caught it, and then flipped it over there.
0: So one out, and Adolis Garcia will come off the Phillies bench and bat for Garrett Stubbs. Down low, ball one. He's in the midst of an 0-for-17 slump. He is 0-for-6 with three strikeouts lifetime against Soto. World Series hero from a few years back with Texas. Ton of power. Man at second. One out. 8-5. Pirates lead. Outside 2-0. Andy Rodriguez trying to calm down Soto with some hand gestures. Don't want to walk him. He's been in a mighty slump, and the top of the order is coming up. Here's the pitch. And there's a strike. Another runner reaches. Then the tying run comes up.
1: We do not want to see Schwarber.
0: If you get Garcia and Turner, the game ends. If not, Schwarber bats. The 2-1. Swinging a ground ball foul. 2-2 on Adolis Garcia. 8-5, Pirates lead. One out in the ninth. Edmundo Sosa, the runner at second. Soto. Two balls and two strikes. Time called. The left-hander comes to the set, and a 2-2 pitch. Down and in.
1: Well, almost hit him.
0: 3-2 on Adolis Garcia.
1: You would expect a fastball in the zone.
0: Here's the set. 3-2.
1: And, oh, my.
0: And he threw him a sweeper. It almost hit him again, and he walked him. And the Phillies don't need a hit to have the tying run come up in the person of Trey Turner here with one out in the ninth inning.
1: Yeah, I don't like that at all. I don't like that pitch. Well, yeah, I mean, the command has not been good this inning. And now things are dangerous. Trey Turner, he's got pop.
0: He's hit four home runs this year, but yeah, I mean, you make a mistake pitch, pull it out of the ballpark.
1: He's got pop. Of course, the guys behind him has pop.
0: Schwarber on deck is at two home runs his last two times up. He's at 20 this season. Soto comes home. Turner a foul off the mask of Andy Rodriguez. Strike one.
1: And not being particularly aggressive with the fastball, and he got away with a hanging slider there.
0: Soto, who throws in the mid to upper 90s. One strike, and the pitch. Swing and a fastball hit to right for a base hit. Held at third, Sosa. And Schwarber will come to bat as the go-ahead run with one out in the ninth.
1: Yeah, there's drama. Yeah, everybody in this ballpark knows what's going on now. Yeah, the hottest hitter in baseball.
0: He's hit nine homers his last eight games. He's homered both the last two times he's come up. Off the righty, Ashcraft, and the lefty, Montgomery. Now facing the lefty, Soto. Rodriguez, slow walk to the mound. It was Ashcraft for 6 2/3. Montgomery for an inning and a third. And now Soto, no one warming in the Pirates' bullpen. Bill Murphy started coming out to the mound last batter, and now he's surfaced onto the playing field.
1: And he has been really good this year. And going out to have talks with his pitchers when he needed a double play ball. And we've gotten a double play ball almost immediately after he returned to the dugout.
0: If you can find a ground ball, you can win the game. Schwarber will ground into a double play once in a while. Only one this year because he's such a fly ball hitter.
1: Yep.
0: That uppercutting swing that he offers.
1: He has faced Soto once. He has struck out.
0: That wouldn't be bad either. But you got Harper waiting on deck too. So, I mean, you got two pros that you got to get through to try to win this game. An error, a comebacker, a walk, a base hit. Bases loaded for the Phillies. One out, 8-5 Pirates in the ninth. Gregory Soto will try to save it. Left on left against Schwarber, the pitch. And it's down and in, ball one. That sinker stayed a little low. Schwarber is driven in four tonight. He's 3-for-4 with two home runs. He has hit 20 home runs this year. Here's a 1-0. And it gets away from Rodriguez. Nowhere for anybody to go. Two balls and no strikes.
1: Yeah, nowhere close. A fastball in the dirt. I mean, that bounced in front of the right-handed batter's box.
0: Remember the World Baseball Classic, Roman Anthony hitting that home run off Soto. And be careful even with the lefty power hitters. Here's the 2-0 backup sinker. It's kind of bored in, 3-0. There's nowhere to put Schwarber. It would force in a run here. Then you get to the spot where a base hit could tie the game. 3-0 on Schwarber with the bases loaded.
1: He looked like he was taking 2-0.
0: And the pitch, He's taking 3-0, and he'll walk to knock in a run. It'll be challenged by Indy Rodriguez.
1: Actually, Soto.
0: Oh, Soto challenge.
1: Thank you.
0: So Soto challenged the 3-0 pitch. Was it emotional or was it seen right? Yeah, it was emotional. And it's 8-6. Pirates are out of challenges. That's a fifth RBI for Schwarber tonight. Base hit could tie the game now with one out here. Turner's so fast at second. And the Pirates have nobody warming. Nobody. Harper batting. Here's the pitch. It's outside, ball one. I mean, it's clear that Soto's not sharp tonight. And they got nobody up. They got everybody but probably Sisk would be available tonight, including Dennis Santana. Here's a 1-0. And it's outside, 2-0. He has missed with six straight pitches. No one's warming in the Pirates pen. He's walked two. Harper, 3 out of 4 tonight. Three singles up the middle or the other way, and he lined out to second his last time up. Bases full of Phillies, 8-6. The pitch, grounded foul up first, 2-1. Again, Turner, the runner at second, very fast here with one out. Base hit could tie the game.
1: The way Harper has swung the bat tonight, I'd stay in on him. I know that's dangerous because he has that home run power, but hey, he's been content going the other way.
0: Just now, a right-hander getting up. The pitch swung on and hit high and deep out to right center. And Reynolds at the wall. It's off the top of the wall, backed up by Cruz. One run is in, and the tying run comes home. Throw comes to third from Soto, and the runner overruns the bag. He's out for the second out, but the Phillies have tied the game on the two-run double by Bryce Harper.
1: And again, he hangs him a breaking ball. All he's done is hit pitches out over the plate. And you speed up the bat by throwing them the breaking ball. And we're lucky it stayed in the ballpark.
0: Now Cruz fantastically backing up that play, getting a second out, a desperately needed second out on the bases.
1: Yep, and it's hard to say, if he makes a good throw, that was literally
0: half a baseball
1: for being a grand slam. And Cruz got the ball from just in front of the warning track and fired it all the way home in the air. If it was on target, we would have got the runner at home.
0: Brandon Bedois.
2: This is a crew chief review of a potential home run called in play. Also, Bill Dawkins challenged a play at third base.
0: All right, so the Phillies want to make sure that Schwarber is out at third, and the umpires want to make sure that that ball was not a home run. It will be shown as a ball in play. The right-hander that's getting up in the Pirates' pen is Brandon Bedois, who's pitched in one major league game. And, you know, we don't know what Donnie Kelly knows. The manager is always privy to all the inside information. To not see Dennis Santana at this point even warming, that's means something is probably going on with him, I would think.
1: Well, Johan Ramirez was loosening.
0: But to enlist somebody in this scenario that has pitched in one big league game, I don't think that would be the preference over Ramirez or Santana or Lawrence or Isaac Mattson, who has not pitched since Sunday. So, again, the manager always knows more than we do.
1: By the way, they're definitely not a home run. Triolo's foot was kind of on the bag when Schwarber came tumbling across the third base bag. I mean, it wasn't really a slide. He kind of just tumbled over the bag and was tagged after he went through.
2: Harper review, it is confirmed the ball is in play. Also, at third base, it is confirmed the runner's out. Philadelphia loses the challenge.
1: I was a little worried about that roll is a new roll. And, you know, like I said, his foot wasn't in front of the bag, but it was on the bag.
0: Well, the putout goes 8-1-5. At third base.
1: Yeah, and Cruz, that would have been an incredible throw if he was a little more online to home to get Trey Turner at the plate from almost the warning track in right center.
0: It's a blown save for Soto. The bullpen woes continue for the Pirates. It's 8-8, a three-run inning. And now the go-ahead run. Harper is at second with two outs. Alec Bohm, 1-for-4 batting against Soto, who's thrown 25 pitches this inning. And a swing and a miss, strike one. He was trying to hit that one back to Philadelphia. Both teams with 8 runs on 10 hits. Pirates had a 6-run lead that has evaporated in this game. Here's an 0-1, and it's down low and in. 1-1. They were up 6-0 and enter this inning up 8-5. An error by Griffin, comebacker, then a walk. Base hit by Turner, a walk on 4 pitches to Schwarber with the bases loaded. And then Harper's 2-run double, swinging a foul back. 1-2 off the very top of the right center field wall.
1: It's really, you talk about a game of inches. It literally was inches away from a grand slam.
0: 1-2. Soto ready. Here it is. Almost hit him again. Yeah, 2-2 on Bohm. Yeah, that was a slider that time.
1: Yeah, this is the worst we've seen Soto's command.
0: And again, I don't know why, but we... Santana has not warmed tonight, nor has Isaac Mattson.
1: Yeah, Mattson too.
0: Mattson hasn't pitched since Sunday. The pitch swung on, hit high in the air to right. Should be playable for Reynolds. And he'll make the catch, and the inning is over. Hard to believe that a 3-run inning in the 9th inning, and I will say this, it could be worse.
1: Yep.
0: We'll go to the bottom of the 9th. If the Pirates score, they can win it. 8-8 here on the Pirates Radio Network.
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0: The Phillies score 3 in the top of the 9th. They have tied the game 8-8. Jose Alvarado will come on to try to get the Phillies into extra innings. If the Pirates score with the top of the order up, they will win it.
1: Yeah, the hard-throwing lefty averages over 98 miles per hour. Not having the greatest of years, as he's sporting a 5.40 ERA in 20 appearances. He's allowed 21 hits in 15 innings. He has struck out 20. The opponents are hitting .328 against this lefty. And that fastball that averages 98, opponents are hitting .389 against it. And 550. The lefties hit that 98 mile per hour fastball at a 550 clip.
0: And so there'll be some changes here. Adolis Garcia stays in the game and play right field. Marsh will move over to left field. And Rafael Marchand, not Real Muto, will catch. Ben in the 7th spot. Sosa is out. And Cruz is up. Lefty's hitting .500 against Alvarado. The pitch. Swinging a foul. Strike one. Cruz is driven in 2 tonight. He's 2-for-3. Pirates score. They win. After all that, Phillies have come back from being down 6 to tie. Pirates need 1. Here's an 0-1. Cruz, a wave and a miss, two strikes.
1: Yeah, what goes with that big fastball from Alvarado is a cutter. That's about it.
0: And it's outside 1-2.
1: Yeah, he calls it a cutter, but it's more like a slider. It breaks like a slider. He's throwing it at 92. That's not a cutter.
0: 1-2 on O'Neill, Cruz, Lau, and then Reynolds. The pitch, way outside, 2-2. Lau has hit two home runs tonight, waiting on deck. Get you that ID in a moment. 8-8 game here in the bottom of the ninth. 2-2 pitch. Cruz takes away, 3-2.
1: Yeah, all those cutters, not close. So you still can't sell out for a fastball. See it, take that same approach you've had all year. Look to drive it the other way.
0: Alvarado of the Phillies ready to pitch. Swing and a miss, struck him out. Big rip on 99, one out, and now 10 for the ID on the Pirates Radio Network.
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0: Now it'll be Brandon Lau. Lau has hit two home runs tonight. Facing Alvarado and the pitch. And there's a strike. 8-8, bottom of the ninth, one out. Lau has one three home run game in his career. That was at Yankee Stadium back in 21. Here's an 0-1. And it's outside. One ball, one strike. If he hits one here, Pirates win.
1: Yeah, a hard guy to get in the air. He gets a good bit of ground balls. Does not give up many fly balls. No home runs allowed.
0: Pitching for the third time in 4 days, Alvarado delivers. Almost hit him. Came up and in with a fastball. 2-1 on Brandon Lau.
1: I don't know if it's been the pitchers or what, but catchers have missed a lot of pitches here tonight on both sides.
0: Alvarado, the left-hander, comes home, and Lau sees it low. It's 3-1. Getting base runners helps here, too. He's been easy to run on. As the Pirates try to find a way to get one run across and avoid extra innings. 8-8 here in the bottom of the ninth. One out, nobody on. 3-1 pitch. Half swing and a ball in, and a strike called by plate umpire Emil Jimenez. 3-2 on the swing.
1: Yeah, it looked like it was ball four. I don't see how he get help there.
0: Dennis Santana now warms in the Pirates bullpen. 3-2 on Brandon Lau with one out and nobody on. 8-8 in the ninth. Swing and a foul tip struck him out. Alvarado has struck out Cruz and Lau. It's up to Brian Reynolds. Keep this hitting going. Otherwise, we go to extras. Pirates had a 6-0 lead at one point. Regardless of outcome, it's their largest blown lead of the year. Here's the pitch. Reynolds will look at a strike. The only time batting right-handed today, lined out sharply to second. 8-8 in the bottom of the ninth. Two outs, nobody on. Phillies stormed for three off Gregory Soto in the top half of the sitting. And narrowly had more than that. Bryce Harper hit a ball off the very top of the wall. I mean, even if it hits a little bit higher off the wall, maybe it spins over the wall for a home run.
1: Yeah, I mean, it was literally an inch or two.
0: That soft padding rejected it and brought it back into play. Here's an 0-1, and swinging a foul. And Cruz smartly backing up the play. on a relay to Soto and then to the third baseman Triolo, gets it out. Soto only got two batters out in that inning.
1: Yeah.
0: Needed that extra out on the bases. Pirates survived that inning. The 0-2 up and in. One ball, two strikes. And can erase all of that with a run here. But Alvarado has struck out the first two men he's faced. Looking vintage after a really bumpy start to his season. Boehm guards the line at third. 1-2 on Reynolds with two outs. The pitch. Swinging a twisting foul to the right. 97 with that boring sinker. Eight, bottom of the ninth. Pirates batting with two outs and nobody on. It's up to Brian Reynolds. Alvarado ready in the action. Swinging a ground ball up the middle. It's through. Base hit for Brian Reynolds. The Pirates have the winning run on in the ninth.
1: Now what a good at bat. And that was a high fastball, like very top of the zone. And again, you talk about the guy that doesn't give up many fly balls. Even the ball up results in a grounder.
0: Now Reynolds, who has stolen two bases this year, with O'Hearn up. Two outs in the bottom of the ninth. 8-8 tie. The pitch. Swinging a ground ball foul. O'Hearn homered in each of his previous two games. Tonight is 0-3.
1: Yeah, this big lefty and that sinking fastball. Not only does it sink, it runs in on the lefty.
0: Here's a set, 0-1. And O'Hearn taps it foul. Two strikes. Trying to extend this inning, give the Pirates a chance to walk it off. If O'Hearn can get on, Ozuna has great career numbers against Alvarado. 4-for-10 with a home run. And Ozuna has homered tonight. 0-2 on Ryan O'Hearn. Reynolds takes off the pitch outside. Throw down by Marchand. It's late. Stolen base for Brian Reynolds. What a critical time to swipe a bag, Brian Reynolds.
1: Yeah, why not? Go first movement. You said he's been easy to run on, so with two strikes, Reynolds decides to take off first movement and gave the catcher for the Phillies no chance. Now a blooper, seeing eye single. We go home happy.
0: Marsh playing the line in left. 1-2 on O'Hearn. Here's the pitch. Way outside, 2-2. Marchand able to smother that. Garcia in right has a very good arm. Just brought into the game after pinch hitting. Case of balls hit out that way. Reynolds the winning run at second with two outs in the bottom of the ninth. 8-8 tie. Alvarado of the Phillies, the left-hander ready. 2-2 pitch. O'Hearn flails and swings and misses in a low and away slider. And it'll be thrown out at first to complete the strikeout. We'll go to extra innings at PNC Parks. Tied at 8 on the Pirates Radio Network.
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0: We'll go to the 10th inning, and the Phillies have overcome a 6-0 deficit. Scored three in the top of the ninth to tie it off Gregory Soto. Two were earned. And now it'll be Dennis Santana here in the 10th inning.
1: On the year, Santana 2-2 with a 3.44
7: earned run average. Opponents only hit 209 against him. 14 hits in 18 and a third innings. He's walked 9, though, which is a bit high. He's only struck out 10.
0: Here in extra innings, the Phillies this year are 3-3. The Pirates are 3-4. And Santana draws Marsh, Stott, and then it would be Marshawn, the light-hitting catcher of the Phillies, with the automatic runner Bohm at second, an average runner at best. And so that's how it is, 8-8 as we go to the 10th inning. Marsh, 0 for 4 tonight, his average dropping to 331. That's still fourth highest in baseball. Santana's been good against lefties. Here's the pitch. And the righty delivers down low for ball one, a slider. Santana tasked with preventing as many runs as he can. Always tough with that runner at second. Here's the pitch, and a swing and a foul. Over the last couple of years, the Pirates have converted just under half of those automatic runners. So I would think, you know, opponents, about half the time you get them in, maybe, something like that. Here's a 1-1, and a swing and a ball golfed to deep right field. Reynolds along the wall has to play it off the wall, the very top of the wall, and he'll play it on two hops around third. Bohm, he'll come in to score on that double that nearly got out of here. And the Phillies have their first lead of the night. It comes in the 10th inning. It is 9-8 Philadelphia. Pirates were going to laugh the Phillies back out of here tonight, and the Phillies have the lead.
1: I'll tell you, that's a slider that's breaking down and in to Marsh in a situation where you're thinking, you know, a good hitter like Marsh, at least he's trying to do is pull the ball to move the runner to third. Well, he almost pulled a two-run homer. Went down and got it. It was a slider that was below the zone.
0: Phillies have the lead. Bryson Stott batting, and it's a strike, so the automatic runner scores immediately for the Phillies. Schwarber is driven in 5 tonight. Pirates with a 6-run second inning. And the Phillies kept chipping away. Pirates extending their lead at one point, get up 8-3, swinging a foul back. And that's been all Phillies since. Orion Kirkering is getting up for Philadelphia. Not their designated closer, Joan Duran, who has pitched in 3 out of 5 and 2 out of 3. Kirkering, a fly ball pitcher. So all the more important to try to keep it right here. 9-8 Phillies in the 10th. Nobody out. 0-2 pitch. Stott takes outside. 1-2 on the change from Santana. And the Pirates' first pitch from their bullpen tonight was hit for a home run. That was Schwarber. 2-run opposite field home run. Here's a 1-2 pitch. Swinging a bouncing ball, foul. And then Montgomery settled down to get the next four hitters. Soto, it was just a rare hiccup for him. He's been so tough to hit. And error, walk, single, walk, and then that big double by Harper that almost got out of the ballpark. 1-2 to Stott. A little low, 2-2. Pirates will get a challenge back here in extra innings.
1: Again, Dennis, not many strikeouts, and you got a lefty who's just trying to pull the ball.
0: 2-2 coming. Swinging a ground ball, foul.
1: And, you sit here and wonder what, you know, how do you go get a strikeout? Just about everything he's going to throw up there, Stott's going to be able to at least pull to the right side. He doesn't go upstairs much. That might be an idea.
0: Marsh at second with nobody out. A run in. The pitch. Swinging a crack bat. Little pop. Back of short and down. Base hit. Marsh will be held late at third. Cruz with the cannon home. And so the base hit for Stott advances Marsh to third. Still nobody out. And again, when Soto was struggling in the ninth, it was Brandon Bedois that was warming in the bullpen, not Santana. Bedois has pitched in one major league game. And we still haven't seen Mattson come in the game since Sunday, and I don't believe I've seen him warm up.
1: No.
0: So I don't know what's going on.
1: No, me neither. And that that actually wasn't a bad changeup from Dennis Santana. It was off the plate and down.
0: Cracked the bat, I believe.
1: Definitely cracked the bat.
0: Infield most of the way up for Rafael Marchand, swinging of his strike one.
1: And he missed that. That was a slider that he missed by a foot. I would not throw him a strike until you had to.
0: Marchand is hitting 0-53 against righties.
1: I would not throw him anything in his own.
0: He's 0-16 with runners in scoring position. There goes the trailing runner to second. Stott will go without a throw down. And now no more double play opportunity with light-handed catcher up. Real Muto must not be available tonight. I'm not privy to the ins and outs of the Phillies. But he would bat him for Marchand here if he were healthy, I would presume. Here's a 1-1 swinging a ball line into center. That shows what I know. Base hit for Marchand. His first hit with a runner in scoring position all season. Drives in two more for the Phillies. And this is going to be a tough one tonight. It's 11-8 Philadelphia. What a bad go of it for the Bucks here in this big-time measuring stick opener game.
1: Turned out to be a laugher for the Pirates. It's going to be a laugher for the Phils. That was a fastball at 93 that was off the plate away that he went out and got. I don't understand. You threw him a slider, and he missed by a foot. I don't understand giving him anything straight.
0: Bunt shown, pulled back, ball one to Justin Crawford. There's nobody out. And three are in. Marchand had been 0-16 with runners in scoring position. And he was 2-38 against righties. And he comes through with a two-run single. Swing at a foul. Hey, Schwarber beats you. Bryce Harper. Maybe a Stott or a Bohm or a Turner. You know, some of these guys have been around a long time. And have been very, very good. That's tough when the third-string catcher, who's really good defensively, is the guy that beats you.
1: Yeah, I mean,
0: 11-8, fouled back, 1-2 on Crawford. Pirates led 6-0 and 8-3 in this game. They're down 11-8 in the 10th.
1: Yeah, you're talking about giving up 8 runs from the 7th on.
0: Here's the pitch, and a foul ball. When Ashcraft left the game, 3 runs through 6 2/3 with a man at first. And that man scored on the first pitch that Montgomery threw. That was a home run by Schwarber. Now Bedois will get back up in the Pirates' bullpen. And the pitch. Swinging the ball lined up the middle, another hit. Santana can't get anybody out. Boy, this is... Cruz will throw to third. The trailing runner thought about going to second. Had a fairly contested play. Dennis Santana, at times, you would take him over pretty much anybody in baseball out of your bullpen. But it has been a tough go of him, for him lately.
1: And I'm telling you, these aren't bad pitches, which is even... I don't even know what to make of it. I mean... a slider that was down below the zone, hit off the top of the wall. A changeup that was down and away, hit up the middle. A fastball that was inches off the plate, lined up the middle. That fastball, knee-high corner, lined up the middle.
0: And you know this pains Donnie Kelly right now. He's got to go get him. And Santana faced 4 batters. They all got hits off him. And they're going to go to Brandon Bedois, who's pitched in one major league game. But not Ramirez, not Lawrence, not Mattson. It's Bedois after this, 11-8 Phillies.
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0: We're in the 10th inning. There's still nobody out for the Phillies at the bat. They've scored three times. They have runners at first and third. And a young pitcher showed a lot of promise in the minor leagues last year. Brandon Bedois will be asked to come on and try to quiet the Phillies here in the 10th inning.
7: Yeah, the Australian got the big league debut out of the way. Had an incredible, incredible season. A year ago, struggled early going this year in AAA, a 720 earned run average. But last year, a .74 earned run average. He only allowed 5 runs in 61 innings. The Pirates have allowed 6 in the last inning.
0: And the runner goes to second without a throw. Stolen base and ball one. Crawford in at second now. With still nobody out, Adolis Garcia drew a walk as a pinch hitter in the ninth inning. Soto gave up 3. Got one of the outs on the bases. Well, the Pirates' pen had been wobbly. Tonight, full-fledged meltdown.
7: Yes. And like you said, some of the usual guys we see out there.
0: Up high, 1-1.
7: We haven't seen. And it makes you wonder. I mean, we were all wondering. We assumed Ashcraft was done after 6. He came out to start the 7th. Yeah.
0: Here's a 1-1 pitch, and that's low, 2-1. And again, the caveat is the manager always has more information than we do.
7: Mm-hmm.
0: The front office, everybody. We're just observing, but Mattson has pitched in big situations. He hasn't pitched on the homestand. Here's the 2-1. Had a rough outing in San Francisco. Swing and a miss. 2 balls and 2 strikes. And Ramirez was warming earlier, so we know that he's available tonight. But here now down 3 with 2 on and nobody out. Trying a new guy. Swing and a miss. And Bedois with his first major league strikeout. He fans Adolis Garcia of the Phillies.
7: Yeah.
0: 1 out in the 10th.
7: That was some gas there. 98 mile per hour four-seam fastball, top of the zone.
0: Well, if it's broke, fix it. You know, try something new. So Bedois, okay, give it a whirl. Here's the pitch, infield up, second and third, 1 out. Down low, ball 1 to Trey Turner. 1-for-5 tonight. Bedois, remember, was the pitcher that rattled off that incredibly long hitless streak last season in the minor leagues, one that got national headlines. Pitch, swing and a miss on 98. 1 ball and 1 strike. 64 batters in a row that he faced without giving up a hit. That's back-to-back no-hitters for a starter. A swing and a foul back. 1 ball, 2 strikes. A regular Johnny Vandermeer.
7: Yeah. I'll tell you, it's free and easy coming out of that hand right now.
0: Second and third with 1 out.
7: Explosive.
0: 1-2 from the Aussie. Swinging a foul back. Second and third. It's Marchand, the lead runner, and Crawford, the trailing runner. Pretty fast at second here. 1 out, 3 in. Runners belong to Santana. 11-8 Phillies. Here's a 1-2, and it's down low, 2-2. Now, it's going to be really hard to do. But if somehow Bedois strands those runners, the tying run is on deck when the Pirates start the bottom of this inning.
1: Yeah.
0: Because of the automatic runner. There's still a chance in a three-run game. The pitch, swinging a little pop-up, foul back and out of play. So what I'm saying is don't go away. Frustrating as these last couple of innings have been.
1: Yeah, it's incredibly frustrating. And wouldn't that be something?
0: Here's a 2-2. A swing and a foul. What was that game we worked in Cincinnati a few years back? Pirates were down 9-0.
1: Oh, yeah.
0: And they came back to win the game. So, three-run deficit if you get an automatic runner. Quite possible. Here's the pitch. Strike three. Call. It'll be immediately challenged by Turner.
10: Body telling you to strike call.
0: Now, the Phillies still have their two challenges remaining. And why not burn one there? Yeah, he's out.
10: Philadelphia has one more challenge remaining.
0: How about Brandon Bedois striking out the first too many faces here?
1: Yeah, it looks good. Looks very good. Now
0: here's the test.
1: I mean, are you pitching to him?
0: First base is open, and you have Bryce Harper narrowly homered, and he's got four hits on deck.
1: Pick your poison.
0: So it's Bedois in his second major league game against Kyle Schwarber, who has homered twice tonight and driven in five. The pitch, check swing foul. And I guarantee you, Brandon Bedois says, this is what I want. Think about it. When you're playing in the minor leagues, you don't get to face the best players.
1: You think not. You don't.
0: Now he gets to face the best home run hitter in baseball. Can he get him out with second and third and two outs? 11-8 Phillies. The pitch, swinging a fought off. 99, foul back, two strikes.
1: Yeah, he's not backing down. He's coming right at him.
0: A couple of high fastballs to Schwarber. Can Brandon Bedois strike out the three batters he faces? He's got Schwarber with two on. And the pitch, down and in, one and two with a slider.
1: Yeah, one with a slider and put it in a good location. Don't leave that on the plate. Don't speed that bat up.
0: Well, Bedois was tasked with inheriting two runners and nobody out after the Phillies scoring three times in the ninth, three times so far in this tenth, and he's so far stranding them. Here's a 1-2, swinging a fly ball to center, but Cruz is there, back a few steps, and he'll make the catch. Brandon Bedois strands the two inherited runners and keeps the game at 11-8 as we go to the bottom of the tenth right here on the Pirates Radio Network.
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0: Orion Kerkering, a right-hander to pitch to Marcell Ozuna. O'Hearn is the automatic runner at second. And the pitch, strike one, 11-8 Phillies here at the bottom of the 10th.
7: Kerkering with a 2.35 ERA, 12 hits and 15 and a third. Opponents hit 2.11.
0: Ozuna has homered tonight, and it's outside. One ball, one strike. Tying run on deck. Pirates have converted 47% of the automatic runners last year, this year combined. They'll need to do that and more. Down three. Kerkering delivers. Outside, missing.
7: And he loves the sweeper. Throws a bunch of them. The fastball pretty firm. 97.
0: Need base runners down three. 2-1. Ozuna sees a strike. It's 2-2. Kerkering, a fly ball pitcher, but generates the lowest average exit velocity of any regular pitcher in baseball. Soft contact. 2-2. Soft contact. Foul. Up third. Still 2-2.
7: Boy, he missed badly with that. That fastball was meant to be off the plate away. Threw it right down the middle.
0: Phillies with three in the ninth, three in the tenth. They lead 11-8. Pirates batting at the bottom of the tenth. Leadoff man is Ozuna. 2-2. Takes low. 3-2. If he can get on, the tying run comes up. Billy Cook scheduled to bat, but it's Nick Gonzalez in the on-deck circle. Now the set. And a 3-2. And it almost hit Ozuna. Easy take, ball four, and the tying run comes up just like that. Nobody out. And that's because of Brandon Bedois. He retired the three men he faced and stranded the two inherited runners.
7: Yep, so you give him a chance. And, boy, Ozuna didn't like that pitch. That was up right around his face. And he kind of gave Kerkering a look. Hard to imagine there'd be any intent there, but that fastball really got away from him. And now, things are interesting. Good to see Nick Gonzalez come into the plate. We were wondering if he was okay.
0: Hadn't started the previous two games. And he's been red hot. Fifth of the league and batting average coming in. 395 hitter with runners in scoring position. But he has not hit a home run in this ballpark in almost 2 years.
7: If you're wondering, by the way, Kerkering has given up couple of homers of the 12 he's allowed, or 12 hits he's allowed.
0: The pitch, and Gonzalez, a late swing and a miss, strike one, 90, pardon me, 87 on a sweeper. Gonzalez trying to get on Connor Griffin on deck. Pirates down 11-8 in the bottom of the 10th, nobody out. The pitch, swinging a ground ball right up third, fair ball, gloved by Bohm, the toss across, and he gets the out on a good play by the third baseman of the Phillies. Didn't think there was any chance he'd get an out on that. Advancing the runners to second and third with one out.
7: Yeah, not guarding the line either. And this ball goes just inside the third base bag. He's sliding and falling down as he throws. I mean, that's the impressive part. The accurate throw as he was, like, falling towards the outfield.
0: Griffin is the tying run. The pitch. Swing and a foul. Strike one on Connor Griffin, 1-for-4. O'Hearn the lead runner at third, Ozuna at second, neither are fast. One out, 11-8, Phillies tying run at the plate. Griffin grounds it to third, Bohm again gloves and collects and throws on to first for the second out. Give Griffin an RBI as O'Hearn scores, Ozuna the third, two outs. And it's 11-9. Andy Rodriguez is the last hope for the Pirates now. Have Davis and York on the bench. Andy Rodriguez has never homered in this ballpark. If he does, we've got a tie game. The pitch. Breaking ball strike. 0-for-3 with a walk tonight. Drove in two yesterday in his first game in the big leagues this season. Orion Kerkering of the Phillies trying to save it on the 0-1. Outside, one ball, one strike. They didn't go to Duran tonight because of usage, probably. Keller has filled in as kind of the backup saver, but he's gone in back-to-back games, so it's Kirkering to try for the save. Pitch, strike, 1-2. Pirates down to their final strike now. First save opportunity of the year for Kirkering. Mattson just now starts to throw in the Pirates' bullpen. 11-9, Phillies. Pirates were up 6-0, 8-3, and 8-5 going into the ninth. The pitch, high. Two balls, two strikes.
1: Yeah, probably just showing.

0: 2-2. Down low, 3-2.
1: Wow, that's interesting. Goes to a splitter.
0: If Indy gets on, Triolo represents the winning run on deck. 11-9, Phillies. Two outs, 3-2. Swing and a miss, struck him out.
1: Foul ball.
0: Foul ball.
1: Oh, no, that he said it wasn't. I thought it was a foul ball.
0: He took it away. So the call was initially made, and then the strikeout. The Phillies win 11-9 in 10 innings. Back after this on the Pirates Radio Network.
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stations. This is Fox News Radio in New York. Coming up at the top of the hour, your five-minute newscast with Chris DeMeo, the lead story. President Trump back in the U.S. after meeting Chinese President Xi Jinping. We'll have more on what he had to say about that summit. Coming up in your top of the hour, five-minute newscast with Chris DeMeo on the Fox News Radio Network.

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0: is going to be an elite pitcher to also win the MVP.
1: So along those lines, I kind of wonder if Mason Miller might have a better chance for MVP than Cy Young Award. Because especially in this year when we're seeing bullpen meltdowns all over the place, the advantage that the Padres have in the ninth inning is so extraordinary. I wonder, and given the, you know, the number of games that Mason Miller impact, I wonder if it'd be more appropriate for him to be an MVP candidate. Are you buying that?
0: Sure. But Buster, you have more of a history sort of sense of like how unusual. I mean, that's for me, that'd be super unusual, right? A closer winning MVP, especially with Shohei Ohtani in that league. But the stuff that he's doing and the Padres, I know a lot of people have talked about this. I have no idea how they're this good. The numbers just don't add up. And like you said, they've Mason Miller and the fact that they're just winning these close games, that is a huge reason why they're this good. And Mason Miller is a huge reason why.
1: Yeah. And it's, you know, a comparable sort of in a parallel universe. When you talk to Atlanta Braves players from the 90s, they will tell you that they believe that if Mariano Rivera wore their uniform and not pinstripes, they would be the team that would have won the championships. Because he made that kind of difference over the course of a postseason, and maybe over the course of a regular season, Mason Miller will be that guy for the Padres. So anyway, I'm glad I don't have that vote. I would not want to be choosing between those two. Those guys would be hard.
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0: There was a teacher gave out a test to every one of the students when they came in. It was a surprise. One page, he handed it to them with the print down. When everybody had one, he said, okay, turn it over, and I want you to write about what you see. This test was nothing but a blank page with one black dot in the middle. And that's what they had to write about, what they saw. Every student wrote about the black dot, what they thought it meant, where it was on the page. He said, here you had a nice white piece of paper, but you focused on the dark spot. He said, our life is a gift, but if we insist on focusing only on the dark spot, the health issues that bother us, a lack of money, a relationship problems, then the dark spots will be the ones that pollute our mind. We need to take our eyes away from the black dots in our life and focus on the blessings, all those good things in life, and a Savior, Jesus Christ, who died for our sins to give us hope, peace, and the promise of everlasting life. So don't focus on the dark spots and have a good day. 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
9: A tremendous success. I'm Chris DeMeo, Fox News. President Trump weighing in on his summit in Beijing with Chinese leader Xi Jinping. They held talks on Iran, tariffs, Taiwan, and AI.
10: President Xi was very surprised at how well we've done with AI because they thought, you know, when it started, they took this gigantic lead. And we now have caught, we are substantially ahead of them in AI.
11: The goal of President Trump when going to China is to show that direct engagement is possible without having to give up any strategic leverage in the process. The president says that happened and that also he is returning home with his pockets full, that alongside those top business leaders that he took this trip with, preliminary economic commitments have been made.
12: So we had a great stay. It was an amazing period of time. President Xi's an incredible guy. Trade deals, including over 200 planes from Boeing.
11: So the president there talking about the agreement he says China has made to buy about 450 GE aerospace engines.
9: That's Fox's Alexandria Hoff. The U.S. blockade of the Strait of Hormuz continues as President Trump returns from China.
13: Iran is running out of options other than cutting oil production because of their storage problems, and oil is the lifeblood of their economy. At the same time, the U.S. naval blockade continues, preventing any ships from entering or leaving Iranian ports. Now, reports say a vessel operating as a floating armory in the Gulf of Oman has been seized by Iran. The ship is used to store weapons for security firms who protect ships at sea. It also comes after an Indian flag vessel was attacked off the coast of Oman and sunk after a suspected explosion caused by a drone or missile.
9: Fox's Ashley Webster. Alex Smol and Maverick McNealy are tied atop the leaderboard after two rounds at the PGA Championship. 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
9: A source tells Fox News that the U.S. might be moving to take action against Cuban leadership.
3: Complex. That's how Cuba's leadership described a diplomatic backdrop as the CIA and the leaders in Havana had a chance to actually exchange ideas. Now, those meetings precede what may be a very serious legal action. There are details that suggest the U.S. is getting ready to indict former Cuban President Raul Castro for the 1996 incident that left four people dead when a pair of Cessnas from a humanitarian group were shot down by a Cuban fighter jet. Now, it's important to note it's considered a potential criminal act under U.S. law, which means President Trump could be setting the stage to give Castro the Nicolas Maduro treatment.
9: Fox's Kevin Cork. Workers on New York's Long Island Railroad are on strike, bringing the busiest commuter rail system in the nation to a halt.
17: If it were to become resolved, we would need time. It's contingent upon what time it would be settled. So it would be difficult for me at this point to say if it was settled at this time, we'd have service back at that time. But rest assured, we would look to get service back as soon as possible.
9: LIRR President Robert Free. Colorado's governor granting pardons and commutations for 44 people.
18: Former Mesa County clerk Tina Peters was convicted of multiple charges in 2024 for illegally trying to make copies of her county's election voting software and passwords. A judge sentenced her to 9 years in prison. This year, a Colorado appeals court ordered her to be resentenced, finding the judge who initially sentenced her incorrectly considered her protected speech about the 2020 election in her punishment. In a statement, Governor Jared Polis said the clemency power is a serious responsibility that he doesn't take lightly. The Secretary of State criticized the decision, calling it a gross injustice to their election system. President Trump wrote on Truth Social, simply, free Tina. Jessica Rosenthal, Fox News.
9: And I'm Chris DeMeo. This is Fox News.
19: Hi, it's Tony Caridi. 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And if you're like me, that means more time outside, walking, traveling, yard work, just trying to stay active. 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And by the end of the day, I was worn down. 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

0: Key on the call. Phillies win it in extra innings, 11-9 in 10. Phillies trailed 6-0 in the third inning and come back to win it. Schwarber again with 2 home runs, 5 runs batted in, 20 home runs this season, ties the Phillies record through 45 games of a season. Schwarber with 9 home runs over his last 8 games, the second most in an 8-game span in Phillies history. Bryce Harper in the game, 4-for-5 with a game-tying 2 RBI single in the 9th. It was reviewed for a home run, but it was upheld. Pirates led it 8-5 entering the top of the 9th, had won 25 straight when leading by 3. Still more to come, including more from the 2 NBA playoff games on Friday. That's next. 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
1: 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Manny Machado and the San Diego Padres face Julio Rodriguez and the Mariners.
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0: Well, we got a tie atop the leaderboard of the PGA Championship. Alex Smalley, Maverick McNealy go into the final 36 holes at 4 under after 36 holes in the PGA Championship.

All right, all right. Welcome to Sounds Good to Me. I tell you what, this week is going to be a lot of fun because new music and fresh sounds are in bloom. I'm telling you what, there are so many artists across the state that are putting out new music. I'm just excited to get them all to you. Now, normally I do a whole 45-minute, a whole hour-long show just talking to one artist. But there's so many artists that are dropping new music. We have three feature artists this week. You know, and I couldn't just let everybody have all the fun. What you just heard was my new single. You heard the tail end of it called First Flowers of Spring. It's available on all your favorite music streaming platforms. You can go listen to it and add it to your playlist after this show. Don't do it now because there's so much good music on the way. You know, over the course of the last couple of years, a lot of people are asking me like, hey, man, I just got some questions. I wanted to reach out to some of your guests. I wanted to reach out to you when you were doing your show and ask you some questions about making music in West Virginia. So I'm going to open up this first segment to what I like to call Ask Aristotle Sounds Good to Me Frequently Asked Questions. Yes, that is AASGTMFAQs. That's what we're doing this week. So here's some frequently asked questions from some of my listeners around this state about just how to make music here in Appalachia, what it means to be making music and being creative in Central Appalachia, and how we are approaching it in the 21st century, and most of all, get you the inside scoop on my newest single, First Flowers of Spring. So our first question comes from a listener in Charleston, and I, you know, it's kind of a softball question, but I'll answer it anyway. It's, what's it like being the Appalachian soul man? What do you mean, what's it like being the Appalachian soul man? It's a good time. I get to travel around the state, meet cool people, make music. But honestly, like my favorite part of performing and connecting with audiences in different parts of Appalachia and the country is seeing the folks out in the audience just groove. And when they find out I'm from West Virginia, their face just lights up. And honestly, it just becomes like a whole new dialogue. I can see their perspective shift because I'm up there moving and grooving, singing my soul music. And I say, oh, the West Virginia hills. And by the end of it, they are just singing along. And it's so much fun. So just to sum that up, what's it like being the Appalachian soul man? I don't know. You just got to see it on stage and kind of catch a glimpse of it for yourself. All right. Our next question is coming out of Morgantown. They say they heard the new song. They like it. But they just want to know who in the heck is singing backup vocals. Well, of course, you know, anytime you want to dial in some sweet backup vocals on a recording, it's cool to record them by yourself. And there's a couple layers of me in there. I'm not going to lie, you know, ooh, wah, ooh. But honestly, like for this, it took a whole team. I'm talking about Bo McMillian, the Appalachian Hurricane, who you've heard on as a guest on the show. He was doing it. Mary Lynchide from the Wild Shoats. A member of my community choir, Lauren Shoemaker, she came in and did some tracks. Our guitar player, Derek Springsteen. And then we kind of just rolled all of those voices together, kneaded them together into a delicious pound cake or a pepperoni roll. And we laid it out there. And boy, it just sounds so sweet. So, you know, when you're trying to dial in good backing vocals, the trick to all that is just take your time and make sure it sounds right. When it sounds right, you'll know it. So don't skimp on the time, energy, and effort that you do dialing in your backup vocals. Another question is, are there any other collaborators on my new track, First Flowers of Spring? Well, like I say, it took my whole amazing Appalachian soul band. So we got some CJ Wren is the producer. We also have CJ Wren is a producer. David Haley is on drums. Chris Volpini is on bass. Of course, Bo McMillian, who I mentioned earlier, is on the keyboards, and I'm doing the backup vocals and guitar. We recorded this at Blues Alley in Morgantown, West Virginia, and the whole inspiration of it is just the wonderful, like this time of year. This time of year is awesome when you kind of wake up and it can be frosty on the ground, or in the evening time it's sunny, you get the clouds, you get the rain, and then every once in a while in the midst of all that, here comes this beautiful flower. It's a reward for all the April showers. It's the beautiful May flowers out there. So, you know, I'm always interviewing everyone else here. So one question that folks often ask me is they want to know about my influences. And so, you know, I'm inspired by artists like Johnny Johnson, the Swan Silvertones, Bill Withers. These are all amazing, gospel, soul, and rock and roll, rock and roll icons that are from right here in West Virginia. You know, of course, I come from the bluegrass and the gospel and the porch picking and the country and the soul and the funk. And I like to just like wrap it all up together. But I tell you what,
that is just part of being a West Virginia. I think we're some of the coolest people on the planet. And when we kind of use our brain power to create something new from just what's around us, there's nobody that can really match our creativity, our ingenuity, and just our raw spirit and talent. So, you know, that's just kind of where my background is. And I didn't come up with much, but I tried to make a lot with it. And that's the nature of this song. So before we get too much further, I want you all to check out my brand new single, First Flowers of Spring. We're going to play it right now for you. So don't forget to visit aristotlejones.com/flowers to listen to it again. It's got a new video on YouTube, and we're going to check it out right now. Here's First Flowers of Spring by yours truly right here on Sounds Good to Me.

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1: Let's Take Five. 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
1: It's time to hit the downbeat. 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
0: If you are a performer, songwriter, or producer from West Virginia or Central Appalachia, I want to play your music. Just send a brief bio in MP3 to soundsgood@wvradio.com to have your song considered. This morning, we're going to do things in a really fun way. We are featuring brand new music from across the region, and I'm going to be talking to several different artists about their new music. Now, we're going to kick off with a doozy coming out of the central part of this state. I'm talking about the Soda Pop Gypsies, and they've been putting out a new song every month. Every month of 2025, they've been putting out a new song, and so we finally got a chance to catch up with Jamie Kittle, a band member, and we're going to talk just about what she's got going on and what the band's plans are for the future. So good morning, Jamie. How you doing?
9: I'm doing great. How are you?
0: I'm doing really well. So I love the fact that you guys have been putting out new music every month, and your brand new single, Somewhere, just dropped last week. Are you excited for folks to hear your music?
9: I am, and we have talked about releasing music for a long time. And, you know, when you start gigging out, you get busy. And then you don't have time to work on what you want to work on. You work on what you have to work on to get paid.
0: That's right.
9: So we finally got to where we were playing fairs and festivals in the summer, and we had the kind of the winter months off to kind of get together and write and record and start putting music out.
0: So, yeah, so once you had that little bit of time to reflect as a band, you got creative, and you wanted to be creative, but I understand. I get the circuit. There's definitely a time for work. It's like farming. There's a time for working in the field and harvest, and there's a time when you're enjoying the benefits of what you got a chance to harvest, and that's kind of like that creative experience. So just for folks that don't know you or just now getting familiar with you, what part of the state are you guys kind of touring around?
9: So this year we are everywhere from Charleston to Beckley. We're in Richwood. We spend a lot of time in Pocahontas County and a lot of time in Tucker County. We're up at Snowshoe. We're playing Treasure on the Mountain after party, and we're playing at Green Bank. So we kind of travel all over. Last year we were in Michigan, Nashville, and New York. So, like, you really never know where you're going to find us.
0: Very cool. And who else is a band member in the Soda Pop Gypsies?
9: So my husband, Daniel Kittle, he plays lead, and then I'm Jamie Kittle. I play rhythm, and I'm the vocalist. And then we have Patrick McKay from Harmon. He's our percussionist. And then Ozzy Adams, he is from Fairmont. And then he has a side project that's a metal project. They just record music and release, called Elvira's Curse. And so it's just a four-piece.
0: Nice shout out to your band member's side project as well. You gotta love that, because there's so much creativity in West Virginia. We oftentimes joke because, like, there's a lot of acts. There's actually more acts than there are musicians. But so with your new song "Somewhere," like, how did you come up with the idea for "Somewhere"? And you know, like, what was it like recording it with your band?
9: So I wrote "Somewhere." We were playing up at Snowshoe, and they put us up in a really nice place. And my husband loves to fly fish, so he had gotten up early and went fly fishing. Our bass player hadn't made it there yet. Our drummer was making breakfast, and I went out on the balcony with my guitar and just started playing this chord progression that I'd had in my head for like a year, but I never had any lyrics to it. And I just started thinking about my husband and how our relationship was a little bit later in life and how we met, and neither one of us wanted to get married. We didn't really want a relationship, and it just kind of happened, and we were very unsure. So this song was actually written for my husband.
0: Oh, wow. So it has like some real emotional depth to it, as well as just, you know, being a fantastic listen, you know, whenever you're grooving along to the song and enjoying it. You can also think about what it's like just to be somebody who's like living in Appalachia in the 21st century and what we all kind of go through. So for folks that want to catch up with you and see the Soda Pop Gypsies on stage or follow along your journey as you're releasing, singles throughout the year, where can they find out more about your music and keep up with your music career?
9: So we are on Spotify, Apple, we're on all streaming platforms. We also have a Facebook page, and it's The, and then Soda Pop Gypsies is all one word, and then band is its own word. I don't know why Facebook did it that way, but it did. And so we have our schedule for the summer posted, and we do posts usually daily to promote our upcoming events and our songs that are out. And if any artist like wants to come record, we also have a recording studio in Bealington, which is where all of our music has been recorded. It's called Mountain Gypsy Studios, and so that's where "Somewhere" was recorded. It was right here in Bealington.
0: Wow, fantastic! So you're holding it down for kind of that Randolph, Tucker County, Pendleton County area, making music all the way down into Pocahontas County and beyond. I'm really excited to hear about everything you got going on and to keep up with your releases as the year goes along. So if you're just tuning in, I'm talking to Jamie Kittle from the Soda Pop Gypsies, and we're about to listen to their brand new single, "Somewhere," right here on Sounds Good to Me.

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6: The Pirates can even the series on Saturday afternoon at PNC Park. It'll be Christopher Sanchez, the all-star lefty, going for the Phillies. He's 4-2 with a 2.11 ERA, and it'll be opposed by rookie right-hander Bubba Chandler. He's 1-4 with a 4.62 earned run average. We're on the air at 3:40 on Saturday for Pirates pregame. 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
1: 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Sounds Good to Me with Aristotle Jones.

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1: We are back with another amazing feature artist. Actually, this is a feature duo. You know, we are covering new music that's been, you know, popping up this springtime, just like the flowers just coming up and making our world more beautiful and decorating our time with sound. And this next group, you know, when I heard their sound, they have a country sensibility that I think really is lends itself to storytelling and both their melodic, you know, choices as well as their instrumentation and vocals. It really like leans to really like draw you in. Of course, I'm talking about the two sides. I'm talking to Christian Teets and Caden Cook, both of the guys in the band. They make up the two sides. So I'm here to find out all about it. So how you guys doing today?
2: Good, man. How are you?
3: Doing good.
0: I'm doing well, man. And, you know, I'm really excited that you guys are releasing new music. You're working with Mon Hills Records up at WVU. I saw the announcement where you guys had signed, and now there's new music out. How exciting is it to have new music out right now?
2: Oh, it's great, man. Yeah, working with Mon Hills, I mean, everybody that they brought in for the session band, you know, they were just great people, extremely talented, and, you know, just great to work with.
0: And even from you know, you guys wrote the song, right? Or did you write the song with the work with the record label in mind, or was it something that you already had on your plate and then you brought it to the table?
4: No. See, we wrote it probably, I don't know, maybe a week, even before our first session, I think. It wasn't long before our first session with Mon Hills, and we brought it in to show them that because we thought that was our best work so far. So we thought maybe that's the one we'd bring to them, and it's the one they liked, thankfully. So.
0: Fantastic. Well, it seems like you guys had a good vision. I guess that's a question that I want to ask. Is like, you know, with a duo, is it a lot of co-writing, or is it more one person writes the song? Is it Christian writes the lyrics and Caden writes the music, or how does it kind of get mixed up there with your guys' creative process?
2: I guess it just depends. You know, depending on what we're going for, like, a lot of the songs we're writing now is a little bit more country rock, I feel like. But Bittersweet was one of the ones that Ken and I sat down, surprisingly, in about an hour, which is uncommon for us, and, you know, just pushed Bittersweet out, and we were happy with the results. So to answer your question, it just depends, really. Sometimes it's just me writing lyrics. Sometimes it's just Caden, and same thing with guitar.
0: You know, I think that's cool that you guys are super flexible and, you know, not just flexible, but open to allowing the muse to visit you in several different ways. So where about did you guys grow up? Were you like long lost best friends that have been making music your whole lives, or did you discover each other recently?
4: We actually met about, 2 or 3 years ago now?
2: Yeah,
4: Christian, probably.
2: About that now.
4: Yeah, we met here at Fairmont State University. I'm from the very bottom of the state in Wyoming County. And I moved up here to Fairmont for school, and Christian, you want to go ahead and...
2: Yeah, I'm from Brewston Mills in Preston County.
0: Okay, yeah. So, yeah, that's definitely like taking a diagonal approach from the southwestern part of the state up to the northeastern part of the state.
4: Right, yeah.
2: Right.
0: That's pretty cool. And so, like, how do you guys think that that blend of regions and backgrounds helps to kind of guide your creative collaboration?
2: I mean, we're just... two West Virginia boys, honestly, completely polar opposite sides of the state. But, you know, I mean, we just met up here at Fairmont State University kind of just as buddies, and we just started playing music, not really taking it seriously. And then all of a sudden, you know, every weekend we're playing shows, and now it's just our job, which is great. But, you know.
4: We kind of developed our musicianship together. Although we're from different parts of the state, we kind of developed as two songwriters together. We developed our ability to, like, you know, write melodies and stuff. Like, we weren't real serious about music until we... probably about a year and a half into knowing each other and messing around for a while.
2: Right. And both of us played, you know, for a good majority of our life, but we didn't take it seriously, you know, on the part of like live shows and putting music out until we met each other.
0: How cool. It's kind of like the sugar and the Kool-Aid packet. You got to mix it up, and then you have something really, really special there. So
2: right.
0: I totally think that, and I like how you put it, you're just a couple West Virginia boys that are making music. So there's not really too much different whether you're from Southern West Virginia or Northern West Virginia when it comes to, you know, letting your creative spirit, you know, express and just be out there. So let's talk about Bittersweet. So the song itself, you know, why don't you just kind of run through for our listeners, you know, what the inspiration was and what it's about?
2: Sure, yeah. So Kate and I have always been, like, really into the storytelling aspect of songwriting, and I think that's also some of, like, the hardest things to, you know, portray to an audience.
3: Right.
2: But we like the idea of writing a song that's kind of like those moments in life that can come off as bittersweet. And, you know, we mentioned in the song, you know, graduating high school and, you know, finding someone you love and then marrying that person and then, you know, one day watching your kid graduate high school. So it's kind of just wrapping through those moments in life, and we thought that was, you know, really special to include in the song.
0: You know, I'm glad that you mentioned that, you know, because oftentimes, like, growing up does have that bittersweet feeling to it. You try to hold it all together, but of course, everybody in life has different paths for everyone. So Bittersweet's out now for folks to listen to. You know, let's give your elevator pitch. Like, why should folks listen to your song?
2: I think now the new country music is really into storytelling. I think a lot of people gravitate toward that now. So if you want that kind of feel-good country song, that
3: something relatable,
2: you know, I say listen to Bittersweet.
0: All right. If you're looking for something relatable with good storytelling and great country music, check out The Two Sides with Bittersweet. Their brand new single is out now wherever you like to stream music. And we're going to listen to it right now here on Sounds Good to Me. Here is Bittersweet by The Two Sides.
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4: The Pirates can even the series on Saturday afternoon at PNC Park. It'll be Christopher Sanchez, the all-star lefty, going for the Phillies. He's 4-2 with a 2.11 ERA, and it'll be opposed by rookie right-hander Bubba Chandler. He's 1-4 with a 4.62 earned run average. We're on the air at 3:40 on Saturday for Pirates pregame. 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
1: 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It just makes sense. We're back. Sounds good to me with Aristotle Jones.
0: Welcome back to Sounds Good to Me. You've heard some amazing music from artists that are releasing new songs this spring. And, you know, fresh sounds are blooming all across Appalachia, and that doesn't just include West Virginia. We're going to reach up north a little bit to Pennsylvania, our neighbor to the north, and we're going to find out about some new music coming out from a prolific artist who has something that she wants to share with the world. I'm talking about Megan Paulette. She has a brand new single out, Closure, and let's just jump right into it. How are you doing this morning, Megan?
13: Hi, I'm doing fantastic. Thank you so much for having me.
0: Oh, man, I'm so glad that we could talk to somebody else other than just us humble folks down here in West Virginia. You know, we're oftentimes bragging about ourselves, but we want to brag on our neighbors right now. And so you have a brand new song out, Closure. And I had the opportunity to hear you sing this song live, and the room just went silent. Everyone was dialed into your lyrics and your delivery and your performance. So, you know, how excited are you to... for folks to finally hear the record that you've been working on for so long?
13: Well, thank you very much, first of all. I'm thrilled, truly. This is the first piece of original music that I have written that I've released in about 4 years. The last song that I released was a song called Subliminal Love Affair, and I just took a break from releasing music for a little while, and this song, Closure, was born last July, and it was actually written the night before my band and I were supposed to play our very first festival together, which was Picklesburg, which if you are thinking about making your way up to Pittsburgh this summer, you should definitely check it out. But I sat down the night before the performance and was just kind of reflecting on where I was in my life and how it was different than where I expected to be at that point. The song came in the wake of a lot of major life changes. I had just gone through a very long and bitter divorce. I had been in therapy for about a year and a half and was a little over 6 months removed from cutting back on, you know, binge drinking and some other destructive behaviors to try to cope with the pain that I was feeling. And so the song was kind of born out of that reflective state, and I tried to capture the inner dialogue that I found myself in so often, where you're trying to move on from something, but you're grasping onto the past so tightly, like a child, you know, clings to their parent when they're scared. But I wrote the song I sat down at my piano, and in less than an hour, Closure was born. And I took my songwriting notebook to Picklesburg the very next day and actually played that song in place of another song that we were supposed to do at that point in our set. As soon as I was done writing it, I thought, this is probably the most important song that I will ever write, and I have to share this with people.
0: Wow. So you just took it from concept to the page to your band live to, and for the folks who haven't been to Picklesburg, it's a really fun festival. If you make your way up, if you're in the Northern Panhandle, if you make your way up I-79 all the way to Pittsburgh over the summer, it's just a big pickle festival. And I love pickles. But that's not the point, because like the reason I say this is there's about 10,000 people there at Picklesburg at any given time, and you're debuting brand new music, bearing your soul in front of 10,000 people. That's really brave, Megan. Just so our audience can just get a little bit more familiar with you before we hear your brand new song, Closure. Obviously, you talked about it was connected to, you know, your life and some of the things that you were going through. But how would you describe just like your general sound and some of the influences that kind of got you going in music?
13: Well, I have a very eclectic taste. My dad would play just about anything and everything when I was growing up. We would listen to anything from Frank Zappa to Blue Oyster Cult, Van Halen, Frank Sinatra, Janis Joplin. You know, he did such an incredible job of laying the foundation for me to build an appreciation for a wide range of genres. And I think that for different parts of my writing process, I draw inspiration from different artists, like from an instrumentation and a layers standpoint. I draw more from like Frank Zappa or Phil Collins, where their music has a lot of intricate moving parts in them. But from a vocal standpoint, I draw from a lot of very strong, emotive female artists like Janis Joplin, like Carole King. So I am very fortunate that I had the opportunity to be exposed to so many different artists and it's kind of allowed me to evolve into a multi-genre artist, which is how I kind of coined myself, I guess, because I don't feel that I fit into the box of any one particular sound, but I think that's what makes it so exciting for me, because when I sit down to write, I never know what's going to happen or what it's going to sound like, and I think that that really just adds to the excitement of the whole process for me.
0: Oh, I love hearing you say that because, you know, ultimately it's about growth. And I can hear from your musical journey, just getting started with your influences to your life experiences that led you to write Closure, to even just the experience of debuting it to the world, either on the Picklesburg stage or by putting the record out. And I know you're super excited to have the record out in the world. So, you know, having gone through all of kind of like the experiences of writing this song, living the muse of this song, growing up, and then planning for what's coming up in the future, how do you feel like, you know, the punctuation from Closure is allowing you to move forward in your own music career?
13: That's a fantastic question. I think that this song kind of broke the ground of me being afraid to share, or I don't want to say that I'm not worried about how people are going to respond, because I feel that as artists, we always have that thought in the back of our mind, you know, how is what we share going to be received? Are they going to think of it or perceive it the same way that I do? Are they going to like it as much as I do? But the release of this song gave me the courage, and is kind of giving me the courage to stop holding on to all of the other songs that I have written. Some of them are recorded that I have just been sitting on for a while and just haven't released yet. Others I have written that haven't recorded yet, just because, you know, there's that worry in the back of your mind about how the song is going to be received, something that you take so much time and care to create. And from a personal perspective, the writing of the song allows me to remind myself, especially whenever I have the opportunity to perform it, it reminds me that even though my life doesn't look the way that I thought that it was going to at this point, it's better than I could have imagined. And I'm so glad that I stuck around to see it, you know? And
0: absolutely.
13: I hope that other people who hear the song will be encouraged to take that leap into the unknown of moving on from something that's familiar to them, even if it's tough.
0: And everything you're saying is so true as far as just like maturing and growing through life. Obviously, when you first start, people forget about the end, and the end is something that just comes naturally, is part of the process. You know, and what's also really cool about using the metaphor of closure, just as far as not just a personal feeling, but just knowing what's on the other side of closure. Closure means that you can't go back. It means you don't need to go back. It means that it's actually a very optimistic thought process, because you get to look forward. And I know folks are looking forward to hearing your brand new song, Closure. And just so that if they love it and they want to follow along with your career and see what's going on next, where can folks find out about your music, and where can they listen to the song if they want to hear it again or put it on their playlist?
13: Oh, thank you. The song is available on all streaming platforms, anywhere that you get your music. It is available also on Bandcamp and SoundCloud. You can find the links to Closure and any upcoming show details on my website, meganpaulette.com. That's Paulette with two L's, one T, like Paulette the dog out. All one word.
0: All right,
13: that's the best place to keep up with me.
0: All right. Well, you're listening to Megan Paulette. She just told you all about her brand new song, Closure. It's out on all streaming platforms right now. So let's take a listen to it. Here is Closure by Megan Paulette, right here on Sounds Good to Me.

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6: The Pirates can even the series on Saturday afternoon at PNC Park. It'll be Christopher Sanchez, the all-star lefty, going for the Phillies. He's 4-2 with a 2.11 ERA, and it'll be opposed by rookie right-hander Bubba Chandler. He's 1-4 with a 4.62 earned run average. We're on the air at 3:40 on Saturday for Pirates pregame. 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

0: good for a cold little boy. The next morning, there was breakfast, and then she explained John 3:16 and the sacrifices Jesus made. You know it, for God so loved the world that he gave his only begotten Son. Whosoever believeth in him should not perish, but have everlasting life. A little hard to comprehend, but very real. And have a good day from Success Floor Covering, Oakland and Holland Avenue, Westover.
1: 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Hoppy Kercheval sits down with West Virginia coal miner and award-winning astrophotographer Dave Green. By day, Dave works in mine rescue. 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
9: 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It'll be Christopher Sanchez, the all-star lefty, going for the Phillies. He's 4-2 with a 2.11 ERA, and it'll be opposed by rookie right-hander Bubba Chandler. He's 1-4 with a 4.62 earned run average. We're on the air at 3:40 on Saturday for Pirates pregame. It's a 4:05 first pitch from PNC Park for the Pirates and the Phillies right here on your home for Pirates baseball.
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0: there are exceptions to every rule, but the rule is a rule for a reason. And I do believe that, you know, you got to find out, right? You know, before you get in the pool, don't you put your foot in the water?
1: Yeah.
0: Right? You got to see.
1: Well,
0: you just got to see.
1: Hold on. Sometimes if I'm hot enough, I just jump off the diving board, and that's the best way to get into the water.
0: But not the first time you've ever been to a pool. You know,
1: no.
0: Like once you've been in a pool a few times, then you know you could go do a flip and just dive in.
1: See, I don't like wading into a pool. I like jumping straight into a pool. And it's, then, Emmett, there's the lake thing, which is so cold, you can't wade into the lake.
0: No,
1: you just got to close your eyes and jump and get in there. Emmett, you brought up the name Giannis Antetokounmpo.
0: Yep.
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7: 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And it'll be opposed by rookie right-hander Bubba Chandler. He's 1-4 with a 4.62 earned run average. We're on the air at 3:40 on Saturday for Pirates pregame. 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

0: agency that opened up your draft strategy? Is that one way to put it, Dan?
1: Yeah, definitely. I think that's our strategy. It just so happened we want to take the best player, whether it's in free agency or the draft. Like, we just want to add really talented football players to our roster. You saw what we did with Jalen Phillips and Devin Lloyd, and same thing here, like Monroe Freeland, best player available on our board, we take them. So that's our philosophy here, where we just want to get the best football players in our building.
0: And then Lee Hunter, Chris Brazell, the second, Will Lee the third. So you kept on going. It's amazing your the next draft choice wasn't the fourth. But walk me through those guys, what you like about them.
1: Yeah, we followed the board. Same philosophy there, where at the time they were the best players available. In the second round, obviously, we drafted Lee Hunter. We thought very highly of him, a big body that super strong at the point of attack. Again, win the game up front. Chris Brazell, just a big rangy receiver with 4.37 speed. He can make big plays down the field. He can run routes. He's so flexible and loose, and he can just do so many things for our offense, to open the vertical game up in our offense. Same thing, Will Lee, another guy, super tough, competitive, feisty out there. He's big and he's long. He fits our prototype for corners. A guy that we held in high regard. So we're extremely excited about our draft class, our free agency class, and where we're headed as a franchise.
0: Yeah, I mean, you take a look at your receiver room now, right? You mentioned Brazell there to go with Leggett. Coker, my goodness, the way he came on at the end of the season last year. Your offensive rookie of the year in Teteroa McMillan, Jimmy Horn sitting there as well, just to name a few. Your running back room, you did lose Rico Dowdle, but there is Jonathan Brooks. Will you walk me through his injury, as well as you mentioned Icky, you mentioned Ekwonu, who's been obviously a crucial draft choice for you in the first round as well. Walk me through those two pieces and how you're going to work this all together on offense, Dan.
1: Yeah, obviously Jonathan Brooks, we drafted him in the second round 2 years ago. A guy that we think very highly of. Obviously, coming off two knee injuries, feel awful for him, but he's doing great. He worked his way back, fully healthy now, feeling great, looking great out there, cutting, running fast. So obviously we're super excited about him and potentially where he could bring our offense. In the pass game and the run game, I think he'll really help us out. And Icky's making a lot of progress as well. Timeline-wise, I'm not sure when he's going to be able to come back, but he's down there. He's working his butt off. The training staff's doing a great job with his rehab. We'll see where he's at a certain point during the season. But, again, two guys that we hold in high regard, and Brooks is healthy. Icky's getting healthier by the day, and both, we're excited about both of them.
0: Dan Morgan here on the Rich Eisen Show, and obviously you're in the process of having a team that you can build around a young quarterback while he's on his first contract, and what that means for your cap, et cetera. What's your philosophy, plan on a Bryce Young extension? Where do you stand on that?
1: Yeah, we just picked up his fifth year, and, I think contract.
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4: Baseball greetings from PNC Park. It's the Pirates and the Phillies here in Game 2 of the series. Welcome into the booth. Joe Block and John Wehner with you. Doran Check, our producer-engineer, Seth Davis, back at our network control center. Today it's Bubba Chandler for the Pirates. Christopher Sanchez, a left-hander, going for the Phillies here on Armed Forces Day, and we'll have some ceremonies for you coming up As we continue up next, the Donnie Kelly Show right here on the Pirates Radio Network, presented by Iron City and IC Light.
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3: Welcome back to PNC Park. Here it is, game two of the 3-game series. Rivalry weekend continues in Major League Baseball, and the Pirates and the Phillies played. I mean, it was one to remember. Unfortunately, the Pirates will look to forget it real soon, because Donnie, the comeback, 11-9, Phillies win it after the Pirates score 6 runs in the third. They add on in the fifth and the sixth. They take an 8-3 lead. But this relentless Phillies attack, you tip your cap, and it's just one of those things.
4: Yeah, it was a wild game. Offensively, I thought we did some really good things, and Ashcraft had a really good start. And, I think that when you're talking about what Schwarber and Harper did yesterday, I mean, Schwarber, what is it, 9 home runs in 8 days, and Harper goes 4 for 5 yesterday with an almost home run there late. They have a good team, and we talked about it before. Their record is not indicative of how good of a team they have.
3: Montgomery comes in, gives up the home run to Schwarber, but again, it almost doesn't matter who throws the pitch or where it is. Schwarber is on some kind of heater. Line out by Harper, a 1-2-3-8, Soto in the ninth, commits the errors committed by Connor Griffin. There's the wild pitch. The comebacker, a walk, Turner's base hit with the bases loaded. Pick your poison now in this situation. He walks Schwarber, Harper is on deck. Was that almost an unintentional, intentional walk? Again, you pick your poison.
4: Yeah, I don't think so. We didn't talk to him about that. It was, you don't want to give him anything to hit. And certainly, with Harper on deck, as well as he swinging it, something that you don't really want to put, right there, that would have been, I think Schwarber was the go-ahead run. So really, I guess he's in scoring position when he comes to the plate these days, and just really tough to intentionally put him on. We didn't want to give him something to hit, but weren't looking to walk him.
3: Donnie, he is so hot right now. You've just mentioned all the home runs. You have meetings all the time before every game. I'm sure the staff talks about it. We're not going to let this guy beat us. But what do you do when he's on this kind of a heater? I mean, do you give him anything to hit? What do you do if you're, for example, Bubba Chandler today?
4: Yeah, well, and again, they've got their lineup constructed in a way that...
3: you got Harper on deck.
4: Harper's on deck, yeah. And he's a heck of a hitter. He is not maybe as hot as Schwarber right now in terms of home runs. But Bryce Harper is an elite hitter that makes it really tough to navigate, because, like we were talking about, you pitch around Schwarber and he walks, and then Harper hits one off the top of the wall. It makes it really difficult. So you just gotta, we have to try to make our pitches in the right situations and, find a way to get him out.
3: Dennis Santana's been struggling, a 10th inning, faces 4 batter, gives up 4 hits. You got to get him out of there. It's a situation where it looks like maybe in baseball, more than any other sport, you know it, Donnie, you played it at the highest level, the confidence factor. It's so important to feel confident, whether you're at the plate and the field or whether you're pitching.
4: Yeah, no doubt. That's a huge thing, in that belief. And we've got guys in the pen, Dennis being one, that just looking back over the last couple of years, how great he's been for us with the Pirates, and how many big outs he's gotten. And he has earlier this year, too. And it's finding a way to get back to knowing that, believing that, and trusting your stuff in those moments to he's got the stuff to get big league hitters out, and we've got a lot of guys out in the pen, and sometimes, you know, what you're up against is fighting that collective confidence factor too, because everybody wants to be the guy to come in and, you know, close the door, put the big inning to rest. And I think that when you try to do that and you're trying too much, then you're not as good as you can possibly be.
3: Also looks like you're trying to give guys as best break that you possibly can. Maybe Ashcraft goes maybe a little bit further to try and help give the bullpen the few days off or a day or two off. Isaac Mattson, for example, you went with Brandon Bedois, and he, there's a positive. Two strikeouts, his second big league appearance, gets Schwarber to line out. That definitely is a positive.
4: It definitely was. He threw the ball well, and I think that when coming in that situation, second and third, nobody out, and he's able to get out of it, was huge. Honestly, gave us a chance to get the tying run to the plate in the bottom of the 10th inning, and I thought Biddy did a great job.
3: Yeah, how about Brandon Lau? Speaking of positives, two homers, one off a lefty. He's been hitting lefties a lot better.
4: He sure has. He's been hitting lefties better and with power too. You know, I think that when you sit there and look at the success he's had early in the season, he's been a huge help for us offensively.
3: Nick Gonzalez pinch hit after Osuna walked in the 10th. You talked about giving a chance. He hits the ball down the line. Alec Bohm makes the play of the game. People might forget this, but Bohm, who's really struggling offensively, he's got all kinds of stuff going on in his personal life, but he didn't let what's going on at the plate bother him in the field. That was a sensational play. It's probably 11-10 with second and third and nobody out if he doesn't make that play.
4: You know what? It was a heck of a play because it would have, I mean, that ball's down the line. And to even throw him out right there, off, falling away from first base, 130-plus feet away, 140 feet, it was a great play.
3: Big challenge today now, Donnie, facing Christopher Sanchez, runner-up in the Cy Young voting to Paul Skeens last year, a left-hander. You've got Jerry Triolo in right. You keep Cruz at the top of the order. You bring Connor Griffin back up at the two-hole, just trying to find a way to do some damage against left-handers. But of all things, you face this guy.
4: Yeah, he's a good pitcher and has had a lot of success, like you mentioned, second in the Cy Young, throws strikes, keeps the ball on the ground, and really makes it difficult for you offensively.
3: Do you want Bubba to do anything in particular today?
4: I want Bubba to be Bubba.
3: Yep.
4: Go out there and do what he does. I think that especially when you're facing a team like this, you've got to stay within yourself and focus on executing every pitch.
3: It goes back to that confidence thing. When he's confident and feeling in the groove, he can beat anybody.
4: No doubt. And you know what? That's the biggest thing for all of us and for the players when they go out there, finding a way to believe in themselves, to know that they belong here, that Bubba has shown that. He did it against Atlanta last year in his last start and multiple other times, and he can do it again today.
3: We've heard people say, just Bubba be Bubba. We've said the same thing about let Block be Block, and that's what's going to happen. We come back. Joe Block going to take you through, along with John Wehner, as we continue from PNC Park on the Pirates Baseball Network.
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7: Back with you from PNC Park. Pirates and Phillies coming up in Game 2 of this three-game series. It is Armed Forces Day throughout the United States. And today here and at all the ballparks across America, the armed forces are saluted. And here is no exception. About to unfurl some flags in honor of the different branches of the U.S. military here at PNC Park, and a special tribute to our country as well. Not only the national anthem today, but God Bless America will be sung here at PNC Park before the game as well. And so we'll have public address announcer Guy Junker telling us about that.
8: We ask all those who are able to please rise and remove your caps. Let's welcome the 9/11th Base Honor Guard to present our nation's colors. Technical Sergeant Joseph Dukes has served in the United States Air Force for nearly a decade, deploying overseas twice in support of Operations Allies Refuge, Inherent Resolve, Enduring Sentinel, and Spartan Shield. Currently assigned to the 9/11th Airlift Wing, he prepares the Air Force's newest recruits through rigorous training for basic military training. Here to perform God Bless America, let's welcome Sergeant Joseph Dukes.

Thank you, Sergeant Dukes. At this time, we ask you to please remain standing. Born in Johnstown in 1930, he served in the Army during the Korean conflict and worked as a metallurgical engineer at U.S. Steel Research for 47 years. Here to perform our national anthem, let's welcome Sam Manganiello.

0: Let's hear it for Sam.
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1: And it's time for the lineups. And with those, here's John Wehner.
10: Thank you, Joe. This afternoon's lineup brought to you as always by your neighborhood Ford store. First, for the visiting Philly, they're managed today by Dusty Wathen. Don Mattingly excused today for his son's graduation. Phillies come in with a record of 22-23. They're currently tied in the NL East with the Nationals in second place, 9 games back of the first place Atlanta Braves. Leading off for Philadelphia will be their shortstop Trey Turner. Hot hitting Kyle Schwarber will bat second. He's the designated hitter. The first baseman bats third. That's Bryce Harper. Cleanup hitter is their third baseman Alec Boehm. Brandon Marsh will bat fifth. He's in left field. The right fielder hits six. That's Adolis Garcia. Bryson Stott, the second baseman, will hit seventh. In the eighth spot, behind the plate, JT Realmuto. Justin Crawford, speedy center fielder, will hit ninth. And pitching for these Phils, very tough lefty, Christopher Sanchez. Sanchez comes in with a record of 4-2. His ERA, a very good 2.11. Sanchez will be making his 10th start of the year. For the Phils again, Trey Turner, Kyle Schwarber, Bryce Harper, Alec Boehm, Brandon Marsh, Adolis Garcia, Bryson Stott, JT Realmuto, Justin Crawford with Christopher Sanchez on the hill. for your Pittsburgh Pirates. Manager Don Kelly's team is at 24-21. They're currently in fourth place in the NL Central, but just five games back of the pace-setting Chicago Cubs. Leading off for your Bucks will be the center fielder O'Neill Cruz. Connor Griffin moves up to the two-hole. He plays shortstop. Brian Reynolds will hit third, play left. The designated hitter will hit fourth. That's Marcell Ozuna. The fifth batter, first baseman Ryan O'Hearn. Over third base, back in the starting lineup, is Nick Gonzalez. He hits sixth in the seventh spot. It's second baseman Brandon Lau. Jared Triolo getting a start in right field. He'll bat eighth. The catcher is Henry Davis in the nine hole, and he will catch rookie right-hander Bubba Chandler. Bubba comes in with a record of 1-4. He has an ERA of 4.62. He will be making his ninth start on the year. Pirates lineup again. O'Neill Cruz, Connor Griffin, Brian Reynolds are at the top. In the middle three, Marcell Ozuna, Ryan O'Hearn, Nick Gonzalez. The bottom three, Brandon Lau, Jared Triolo, Henry Davis, with Bubba Chandler making the start. Umpires for today's game, Mike Malinsky will call balls and strikes. Over at first base, it's Dexter Kelly. Doug Eddings is the crew chief. He'll be at second, and at third base will be Emil Jimenez. And we'll have tonight's action for you here just in a few minutes right here on the Pirates Radio Network.
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1: Baseball is coming your way from PNC Park. The Pirates and the Phillies here in Game 2 of this series. And last night, an extra inning defeat to the Pirates. So the Phillies coming back. It was a 6-run lead at one point, but those games happen once in a while. You just don't want to see them happen more than once in a while, and so it'll be Bubba Chandler to try to get the Pirates back on track here today.
10: It should happen maybe once a year. You know, hopefully we won't see that again. That was a tough one to take, having that big a lead late in the ball game. But things happen. Bubba pitched better his last time out. Went 5 in San Francisco, ended up with a no decision, but only gave up a couple runs. Only walked one. That's key. He struck out 3. And so Bubba leaning on him here this afternoon to, you know, be in that zone, work ahead in the count, use that good stuff, try to limit this Phillies offense.
1: And the Pirates are 15-5 this year in the game after they lost. So a lot of times they have rebounded. It's the second best record in such games. This Phillies team will be managed by Dusty Wathan today. Don Mattingly is away attending his son's graduation for Purdue University. I knew we'd get that out of you. And so the Phillies had Rob Thompson start the year as the manager. The interim manager is Don Mattingly, and so the fill-in interim manager is Dusty Wathan today. Here is Trey Turner, breezy and overcast. And the first pitch of the ballgame, swinging a liner into right. Falling fast, and a diving catch by Triolo. Nope, they're going to say it's a base hit. They're going to call it a base hit on a trap in right field. Triolo, his first start in the outfield in his career.
10: Yeah, we've seen him in the outfield, and the last time we saw him, he made a heck of a play. And sure enough, getting tested right away is Jared Triolo. And he gets a great jump on it, takes a nice route, and he's diving forward. It just got him in the palm of the glove. Kind of went in, popped out. Good effort.
1: So Turner is aboard with a hit. Now Schwarber has a man on. It's outside for ball one. All Schwarber did yesterday was homer twice and knock in five. He's hit a major league leading 20 home runs. He has six more than any other National League hitter. Chandler coming home, and Schwarber takes a little bit up. A high slider. Two balls and no strikes. Wind is really whistling from right to left. Powerful wind today. The temperature's right around 70 degrees here at game time. And the pitch. Back with a strike. Got the slider over.
10: Change up slider to Schwarber. And of course, you're going to pitch him very carefully. Doesn't mean you can't throw him fastballs. They're just going to be well located. Make sure you keep it down and away from him where he can't do much damage.
1: Turner, a threat to run the pitch, and it's a little bit up, 3-1. A high and away changeup.
10: Because the way he's swinging, you miss with a slider up or a changeup up, that's likely to end up in the river too. You know, you just got to make sure you're locating the ball well, whatever it is you're throwing.
1: Here's the set. And the 3-1, as Schwarber takes a strike, now 3-2 on a slider over. And Schwarber hit two home runs yesterday, one off a righty, one off a lefty. Both were middle pitches, fastballs. One was a slider, one was a fastball, right? I think.
10: Yeah,
1: they're middle, though.
10: He hasn't thrown him a fastball yet. Yeah, even the 2-2 pitch was a slider. It actually ended up being a little bit low, but Bubba got the call.
1: Man at first, that's Turner. Nobody out here in the Phillies' first inning. And a pickoff move. Turner's back. Pirates in the field today. It's Reynolds, Cruz, and then Jared Triolo is first starting in the outfield. Already tested out there. Gonzalez at third. Griffin and Lau in the middle. It's O'Hearn at first, and Henry Davis doing the catching. He's thrown out 38% of attempted base stealers. 3-2, fouled back on a slider.
10: And the slider up middle. Again, you got to be careful. I mean, Bubba's never faced these Phillies, never faced Schwarber. You know, he's human, yes. Don't want to make mistakes. Doesn't mean you can't throw fastballs.
1: And another toss over. That's the second disengagement. There's 183 plate appearances this year where Schwarber has not homered.
10: Yeah. And again, I don't want him up there with runners on base. I don't want him to hit another homer. But I also, you know, if you're not going to throw him a fastball, make sure that you're locating the other stuff down and away.
1: 3-2, Turner takes off, it's ball four, and Chandler leads the National League in walks. First and second, nobody out, and Bryce Harper had four hits last night and narrowly missed a grand slam. So it's not like there's a reprieve following Schwarber in this Phillies lineup. Phillies come in under 500 at 22-23, but they're 13-4 since changing managers. Harper at 282 with 10 home runs. Leads the team grounding into five double plays. Left-handed batter. Chandler, two on, nobody out. Here's the pitch. Up and in, ball one with a fastball at 99. Harper hit it right off the top of the right center field wall last night for a two-run double. Half swing and a ball up high on another fastball. It's two balls and no strikes. So a hitter's count, again, for a good hitter.
10: And that's, again, it's what also makes Schwarber and Harper so good, is they also, they're not going to help you.
1: Here's the pitch. And now a strike, 2-1, fastball.
10: Yeah, they'll take pitches. There's times you can get them to chase, but they're relatively patient, and they're going to make you come to them.
1: Chandler sets. Pickoff towards second. Nothing doing there. Turner easily back in ahead of the throw. Get on the soapbox.
10: Yeah. they're just way more risk than reward trying to pick off runners at second.
1: Chandler on a 2-1. Harper takes well inside. 3-1. He just walked Schwarber. Now 3-1 on Harper with first and second. Nobody out. Pirates lost yesterday 11-9 in 10 innings. After being up 6-0 early, the pitch swung on, blasted to deep center. And Harper's going to admire this one. That's way out of here. Halfway up the batter's eye. Three batters in, 3-0. Phillies on Harper's 11th home run. We're in Pittsburgh. This is what it sounds like in Pittsburgh right now.

0: Yeah. You got to be able to pitch. There you go, and throw pitches down the middle, they're going to get destroyed. And that fastball was down the middle, and it got destroyed. And, you know, again, super talented guys, potential Hall of Famers in Harper and Schwarber. You know, and, of course, you got to be careful. But you also got to be able to pitch to them. You know, falling behind and throwing pitches over the heart of the plate, that's what they make a living on.
1: 457 feet on the home run, and I believe every inch of that. Inside ball one to Alec Bohm.
0: Yeah, I don't know if I've seen one hit that high up on the batter's eye here.
1: Not since Josh Bell was here.
0: And again, that wind's not helping it.
1: Yeah, that's a great point. The wind would knock it down, if anything. And it's a little bit high, and another hitter's count. 2-0 on Bohm. Nobody out. 3-0 Phillies. Three batters in. For comparison, the longest home run at this ballpark, there's a strike, 2-1, was listed at 484 feet, and that was the Sosa home run years back. Well, that's not that far away from that kind of distance. Swinging a comebacker up the middle on the backhand, Brandon Lau will glove flip and throw out Bohm for the first out of the first. 3-0 Phillies, and Brandon Marsh will bat, hitting a 336. Single walk, home run, and then the bounce out. And now Marsh, the lefty swinger. Outside, ball one. The Phillies have the lowest OPS in all of baseball for their right-handed batters. But they've got some really good left-handed batters.
0: They sure do.
1: Marsh, a lefty batter, the 1-0 to him. Swinging a foul back on a fastball. One ball and one strike.
0: And, of course, the Pirates, all right-handed rotation, do have three lefties in the bullpen. Assume one of them was unavailable last night in Sisk. Assuming one might be unavailable tonight in Montgomery. Maybe Sosa unavailable as well.
1: Swinging a foul back, 1-2. After Soto pitched deeply into an inning last night, he had a hard time getting those three outs. One came on the bases as he blew the save in the ninth, gave up three runs.
0: And remember, two of those lefties we used as an opener on Thursday afternoon. Openers, both Montgomery and Sisk.
1: 1-2 is low, two balls and two strikes. Pirates down 3-0. The first three batters in, now there's one out. 2-2 on Brandon Marsh. Chandler lifts a leg, comes home. Swing and a miss, struck about. Beautiful changeup down and away. Now if he could locate that to Schwarber, Harper, I think they would swung through it too, perhaps.
0: It depends on the count.
1: Yeah.
0: You know what I mean? He tried with the changeup and the slider, but for Schwarber, he never saw the fastball until it was 3-2. So the changeup's better after the fastball.
1: Because, I see.
0: You know, you show the fastball, there's a breaking ball up in the zone. Yeah, you show fast. You can throw a fastball to the screen, you know, whatever. Or let them see the fastball. That makes the changeup better, you know, in my mind, especially if you have a good arm like Bubba does.
1: Here's a 1-0 to Adolis Garcia, up and in, 2-0. Tried the slider and it backed up on him. Stayed inside. Goes to the back of the mound. Dislodged some dirt from his cleats. And the 2-0 pitch, swing and a foul. That was the longest home run hit in this ballpark since Cruz's big blast back in June of 24, so that was almost 2 years ago. That was the fifth longest home run throughout baseball this year, the Harper three-run shot. 2-1 on Adolis Garcia, and it's outside 3-1.
0: I couldn't imagine like being in center field and having a ball hit so hard and far that you don't even turn to go after it. I've seen it in left and right, but to do it in center, ooh.
1: The set and the 3-1 now, and a swing and a miss. Challenged him with a fastball, 3-2. Full count on Garcia with two outs, nobody on. 3-0 Phillies. The pitch, swing and a foul back. Garcia hitless in his last 18, hitting at 220. Four home runs, former Texas Ranger. Chandler in his 29th pitch of this inning, a swing and a miss, struck him out with the fastball. Phillies get three on the long home run by Harper through a half inning. Phillies 3, Pirates coming to bat on the Pirates Radio Network, presented by Iron City and IC Light.
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1: Neil Cruz will come up and lead things off for the Pirates. They trail 3-0, and the Phillies going with the lefty Christopher Sanchez.
0: Yeah, who's really good. And so, give him a 3-run lead. Your work's cut out. He's given up more than 2 earned runs in one start this year. That's back on April 23rd, where he gave up 6 against the Chicago Cubs. Every other start, 2 or fewer.
1: Cruz to lead it off. Drove in a couple last night. First pitch, outside, ball 1. Hooked the fastball at 95. Now, Sanchez is not allowed to run in May and has gone 20 2/3 without allowing a run. We'll set up inside here. The 1-0, and it's out over for a strike. 1-1. Fastball to Cruz. 265 hitter with those 10 homers. Now 32 RBIs. Tall, lean lefty comes home, and a swing and a miss on an inside fastball, 1-2. Throws that two-seamer.
0: Yep, firm, averages about 95. Got a slider, real good changeup. He throws mostly to righties.
1: Now a 1-2, and he takes a couple of fastballs out over the plate. And swung at the one that was way in off the plate. One out. Defensively for Philadelphia, it's Marsh, Crawford, and Garcia left to right in the outfield. Boehm, Turner, Stott, and Harper third around the horn to first. JT Realmuto getting a day of rest yesterday. And he's back in there today for the Phillies. He had caught 6 in a row. There's Connor Griffin. Pitch to the 20-year-old shortstop. It's inside, ball 1. Pirates making a trade today, sending Alika Williams to Sacramento for a minor league pitcher. And Williams had been playing at AAA for the Pirates, taken off the roster. Has not appeared in a Pirate uniform since 2024. There's his strike. It was hitting 317 for Indianapolis. Pirates have their shortstop of the now and of the future with Connor Griffin. Here's the 1-1 to him, and a strike on the inner edge, 1-2. The sinker.
0: Righties have done pretty good against Sanchez. They've hit 291 against him. They've done very well, especially against his fastball and his slider. 443 average against the fastball, 333 against the slider.
1: Here's a 1-2. And it bounces up there. Two balls and two strikes.
0: And so because of those numbers against righties, he's been going with more changeups than anything else against the righty. Almost 45% of the time he throws the changeup.
1: Sanchez on a 2-2 to Griffin. Swinging him and struck him out on the changeup. Back-to-back strikeouts to start Sanchez's day. 3-0, Pirates trailing. Here's Brian Reynolds coming up. Played in every game this season. He is 4-for-11 lifetime against Sanchez. Lefty works from the third base side, and the first pitch, a strike. That's the slider. Sanchez, 29 years old, out of La Romana, Dominican Republic. He has never beaten the Pirates, but has a lifetime 1.75 ERA in his four starts against the Pirates. 0-3. Pitching a dribbler back to the mound. Gloved and thrown to first for the out. So a tidy inning for Sanchez. Through one, Phillies 3, Pirates nothing on the Pirates Radio Network, presented by Iron City at IC Light.
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1: Second inning, the Phillies have a 3-0 lead on a Bryce Harper home run. Stott, Realmuto, and Crawford. Bottom of the order facing Bubba Chandler. 29 pitches in the first. Stott, a lefty hitter at 222 with three homers. And he takes the first pitch strike. Fastball at 95 from Chandler. Back to the motion, and here's a one-strike pitch. A swing and a foul back. Let's take 10 for the ID on the Pirates Radio Network.
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1: Here's an 0-2 coming. High and away. Back up to 91-2 now on Stott. Chandler recovered with a couple of strikeouts in that first. Swing and a foul back. Single walk, and then Harper's home run halfway up the batter's eye in center. They got the next three men.
0: He did a nice job of wasting that last pitch. A changeup, good location, down and away.
1: And now a 1-2 to Stott again. The swing and a fly ball out to center. Fairly deep. Cruz back a few steps. And he'll make the catch for the first out. Stott is retired. Here is JT Realmuto. Was not going to appear in the game yesterday. Hitting at 231 with a home run. Now 35 years old. Has that very open stance. And it's inside, ball one. 97 in to the righty batter.
0: Yep, bizarre to see him hitting so low in the lineup. You know, one of the better offensive catchers we've seen.
1: That's in there for a strike on a fastball, 1-1. Re-upped with the Phillies. He was a free agent over the winter. Signed a 3-year deal. Take him through his age 37 season as a catcher. Pitch inside, 2-1. Won a couple of gold gloves. He's been an all-star three times. Now, there are some years he'd be hitting a cleanup, third, whatever the top spot was for this team. That's outside, 3-1. Originally with the Marlins.
0: And that guy that not only could hit, good defender, good thrower, good base runner, could steal you a base.
1: Mm-hmm. Pitch. And there's a walk. Second walk allowed by Chandler today. Justin Crawford is coming up, and so is Star Wars Night at PNC Park. That's coming up on Tuesday, May 26th. The Cubs will be in town. It's a 6:40 game, and a special ticket package will include a game ticket plus an exclusive Baby Yoda bobblehead. Get your tickets at pirates.com/Star Wars. A strike to Justin Crawford. Crouch stance for the left-handed batter. 276 hitter, couple of home runs. It will against righty pitching this year. Here's the pitch.

0: They don't. Ask Jeff Bagwell or, or Rod Carew or Pete Rose.
1: I always thought Carew and Rose, the pitch, and there's a strike. 3-0 Phillies here in the second. We're doing, and I don't know this, but I mean, we're doing it because they wanted to diminish the strike zone, but maybe not.
0: Yeah, I just think, I mean, they were all great hitters, so they weren't doing it to draw walks. They did it because that was where they were comfortable.
1: That's down low, one ball, one strike.
0: You know, if I got low, I felt like I'd come up, and when I came up, my bat would drag. So, you know, I've gone wide, but not really, you know, low.
1: 1-1 on Turner with two outs and the pitch. Just missing down and away, 2-1. Three nothing. The Phillies have the lead on the Harper home run. Turner singled to start that mini rally there. That's down low and 3-1.
0: Yeah. And again, behind the count, you got the big man on deck. 3-1, you got to figure if you're Trey Turner, you're going to get a good fastball to hit.
1: Want Schwarber to lead off the next inning with two outs. They had a strike call.
0: Yeah, that's a good pitch. I mean, whether he tried to paint it on that outside corner, it was outside corner at the knees. You know, if he pitches there, it doesn't matter who's batting. That's a good pitch. That's pitching.
1: 3-2 on Trey Turner. Real Muto will be on the move. Pitch is tapped foul.
0: And again, 3-2 changeup in the zone. You like that. I mean, if you could throw it, if you want to throw an off-speed pitch with a three-ball count, it's got to be in the zone. Can't hope to get chase, but that was a quality pitch.
1: I'm trying to keep Schwarber into next inning instead of here. The 3-2, and he left it up, ball four, a fastball. So two walks in the inning, three today for Chandler. It's going to be two on ahead of Schwarber.
0: Yeah, two walks ahead of Schwarber is not a recipe for success. Doesn't mean he can't get him out, but he's going to have to make quality pitches to do so.
1: Well, coming into this inning, eight of the 28 that Chandler had walked have come around to score. That's 29%. But when Schwarber's up, he makes sure of more than that percentage, I would presume, throughout his season. He swings and pops it up, foul, back it out of play, a changeup. Would you say he saw one fastball in that first at bat?
0: Yeah, 3-2 was up.
1: And he drew a walk and came around to score ahead of the Harper homer. 3-0, the Phillies lead. Real Muto to lead runner at second, Turner at first. Two outs, Bubba Chandler delivers. Swinging a bouncer, foul. Chopped a slider into the Phillies dugout. Two strikes on Kyle Schwarber. Nine homers in his last eight games. He's done that now twice in his career. Nine or more homers in an eight-game span. The only other player ever to do that twice in a career was Albert Bell.
2: Wow.
1: An unheralded great hitter for a time. Here's an 0-2 pitch. And a little low, one ball, two strikes. The only other Philly to do it once was Mike Schmidt. Two outs and two on for Kyle Schwarber. Bubba Chandler ready. Ahead 1-2. And here's his pitch. Way outside. Davis will throw down to second. And Real Muto easily back.
0: Their interim manager had to be close.
1: Oh, because he homered in eight consecutive games.
0: Yeah. I don't know if he's ever had a two-homer game in that stretch, but if he did.
1: There have been guys that have done it once, but to do it twice, two different stretches in two different seasons. Swinging a roller up first, just past the diving try of O'Hearn. It'll go into the right field corner. And Schwarber's going to knock in at least one more. Real Muto will score. Turner now will come home to score. He was going to stop at third. And Schwarber brings in two more. It's 5-0 Phillies in the second inning.
0: And he kept throwing off-speed pitches, and then he throws a two-strike slider that's too good a pitch to hit. And talked about it last night. I'll talk about it probably until the Phillies

0: leave town tomorrow. Schwarber, you got to stay away. You can't pitch him in. You throw a slider on the inner third, it might as well be a fastball down the middle. That's in his swing path. And so, yeah, it's not a well-executed pitch. You're going to, I said it the first at bat. If you're going to throw him changeups and sliders, you can't leave him in the heart of the plate, middle in, because you'll get hurt.
1: So give him a run batted in, and Jared Triolo, who is making his first major league start in the outfield, assessed the error to allow Turner to score. One RBI.
0: I don't agree with that.
1: Here's Alec Bohm, and it's in tight, ball one, following the intentional walk to Bryce Harper. First and second, 5-0 Phillies on three hits. All the walks have come in to score. All three so far, unintentional walks. That's a strike, and it's 1-1 on Bohm, who bounced out his first time. Pirates had a 5-run lead going into the seventh inning last night. Here's the pitch. Swinging a foul back. They scored a run in the 10th. And the Phillies have scored 13 since that time. Looked like the Pirates would cruise, and just cruise, to a series opening win. And they're just trying to stay in this game here early, down 5, although we saw the Phillies come back from down 6 last night. Pitch is over below. 2 balls and 2 strikes. On Alec Bohm. Still 2 outs. 2-out walk to Trey Turner. Set up Schwarber. Brought in 2. And they bypassed Harper.
0: 3 walks, all scored.
1: 2-2 to Bohm. Swinging a tap foul. Yeah, 5 runs on 3 hits for the Phillies.
0: And you're not going to complain about the first walk to Schwarber. I mean, you're trying to pitch him carefully, of course, but you don't want to walk people in front of Schwarber. And he walked 2, and they both came around.
1: 2-2 coming. Swinging a foul. Now you look at the pitch count for Chandler. He threw 29 in the first. He's thrown 31 here in the second. And right now the Pirates' bullpen has not been very effective. They don't really have a long man going right now down there either. Here's a 2-2. Swing and a high pop-up. And it's toward the catcher, Davis, into foul ground. And O'Hearn will call him off last moment and make the catch. Phillies add 2 through 1.5. 5-0 Philadelphia here on the Pirates Radio Network, presented by Iron City and IC Light.
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3: 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Christopher Sanchez for the second. Phillies lefty to Marcell Ozuna. Fires a strike in there. Ozuna hitting at 188. Struck his fifth home run yesterday. Followed by Ryan O'Hearn and then Nick Gonzalez. 5-0 the Phillies lead. Bohm will play the line at third. Here's an 0-1. High and away. One ball, one strike. Pirates will have three left-handed batters in there today. Horowitz gets the day off. Lefties manage just 167 against Sanchez. Here's a 1-1. Swing and a miss. Out in front of a change. 1-2. Probably not enough sample size, so to speak, but Sanchez on the road this year. An ERA to the tune of 7, but that's only two starts. He's pitched mainly at home. Gave up 23 hits in just over 10 innings in his two road starts. Seems more like a home game, though, today, the way that the Phillies fans have been cheering. There's a swing and a miss, and he struck out three of the first four Pirates today. One out.
4: Interesting. A big stare down from Sanchez to Ozuna. He kind of stared at him after the second strike. And then after the third strike, it just was staring at Ozuna for some reason. Just, you know, there may have been a word or two exchanged.
3: Not sure of the history. The two, of course, have been in the NL East for many years together. A strike. Ozuna in his Braves years with Sanchez with the Phillies. Ryan O'Hearn hitting at 291 with seven homers, driven in 29. Pirates down 5-0 in the second inning. The pitch, swing, fly ball, left field for Marsh. And he's got it for the second out. Two are gone. 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Two outs, nobody on for Nick Gonzalez. Hitting a 313. Inside ball one. Seventh best in the National League entering play today. Five nothing Philadelphia. One oh from the lefty Sanchez, swinging a ground ball to third. Bohm bobbles, recovers, and throws him out. Six up, six down for Sanchez. Phillies come right back up to bat in the third. 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
3: We go to the third inning, and it's brought to you by the Iron Workers Local Union Number 3. We don't go to the office, we build it. Brandon Marsh will lead it off. Chandler struck him out the first time and offers a curveball for a strike. Hadn't thrown a curveball in a while. I don't recall. Here's an 0-1. Swing and a foul. Threw a curveball last year. Hadn't seen one this year. Two strikes.
4: Let me see what my numbers say here. Let me go deep into my research.
3: Yeah, definitely look that up for me, because this is just for my own brain here, and that could easily be debunked inside 1-2 now, missing DeMarsh.
4: And in my research, I see him throwing about 4% curveballs.
3: Oh, wow. That's
4: like four game, I guess.
3: It's four more per game than I thought. A swing and a foul back. Still 1-2 on Brandon Marsh.
4: 2.3% against lefties, 2.1% against righties.
3: Here's a 1-2. Bounced on towards second. Lau Fields. Flips to first and one out. Leadoff man retired in front of Andolis Garcia. Pittsburgh Brewing Company, key account of the game. Stop into DJ's all season long. $3, 16-ounce IC Light drafts.
4: Mmm. Beer.
3: See ya, DJ's. Garcia hitless in his last 19. Takes it up high, ball one. 5-0 Phillies. We're in the third.
4: Yeah, that was a big walk last night. Three, two breaking ball bounce in front of the plate.
3: And a strike. 1-1 on Garcia. And the Phillies scoring three times in the ninth and then three more in the tenth. To come back and win. Garcia came up as that pinch hitter and walked in the ninth inning. To turn the lineup over with two on and one out, is that kind of what you're thinking?
4: Yeah, I mean, you're up three in the ninth. You shouldn't hand out free passes. You're three up in the eighth or the seventh or the sixth or the fifth or the first.
3: Mm-hmm. There's a 1-1, and Garcia takes low, 2-1.
4: If you have, you feel like throwing a 3-2 breaking ball and you're up three runs in the ninth, well, throw it over the plate in the zone. Don't look for chase.
3: Here's a 2-1 coming. It's in tight, 3-1. Chandler has walked four, but one was intentional. The three unintentional walks have scored. Phillies leading 5-0. Here's a 3-1 swing and an in-between hopper to short. Knocked down by Griffin. He recovers, throws the first, and gets the out.
4: A lot of infielders get out of the way of that. Ball hit hard. A smash. And a lot of will just kind of slide and fall down to avoid that. Connor is, uses his body, gets in front of it, hits him in the wrist, comes up, hits him in the bicep, stays in front of him. Has time to throw him out. If you bail out of the way, it's a base hit to left.
3: Good play by the 20-year-old shortstop, Connor Griffin. Chandler has the first two men out. Here's Bryson Stott. And a strike. Didn't expect that first pitch curve. Trying for his first 1-2-3 inning. Chandler on an 0-1. Swing and a pop-up. Might have it here. Third baseman Gonzalez along the line. Into foul ground. He'll make the catch. And Chandler sends down the Phillies 1-2-3. And we go to the bottom of the third. It's the Phillies 5 and the Pirates nothing here on the Pirates Radio Network, presented by Iron City and IC Light.
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3: Tomorrow afternoon, you're going to want to be here. Kids 14 and younger will take home a Brandon Lau kids jersey brought to you by Sheetz. Tomorrow afternoon, 1:35, series finale against the Phillies. Get your tickets, Pirates.com. Brandon Lau leads off the bottom of the third. Left on left against Christopher Sanchez, who delivers a strike. Phillies 5, Pirates nothing. Looking for the first base runner. Lau hit home runs number 11 and 12 yesterday. A dozen homers, 31 RBIs. Here's an 0-1. Swinging a foul, tried to open up on that inside sinker. Two strikes. Against lefties, he's 6 for his last 24 with 3 home runs. So he's certainly holding his own against lefties now.
4: That's really good.
3: That's basically what he's batting for the season, .252. Here's an 0-2 from Sanchez. Swing and a miss, struck him out. Went with a slider once he got the two strikes. Pirates' leadoff man is struck out in each inning. One out. Now the right fielder, Jared Triolo. Pirates have Evan Sisk warming in their bullpen, who has been a fantastic lefty reliever. ERA of 1.5. Maybe their best reliever going right now. Here's the pitch, and Triolo takes a strike. So they go with Triolo today in right. Cook. York hasn't played on the homestand. York more of an infielder, but has played the outfield. But a testament, perhaps, to Triolo's ability to play anywhere, and what he did against lefties last season, hit pretty well against them. It's inside 1-1.
4: Yeah, I was a little surprised. I know they were wondering what to do with the shortstop. Third base combo, Triolo, Gonzalez, Connor Griffin. But I'm surprised that they didn't use Triolo in the outfield during spring.
3: Yeah, York got those reps. That's inside in 2-1.
4: Yeah, I mean, just because, you know, they value the way he plays baseball.
3: Jake Mangum eligible to return off the injured list today, but not quite ready, but should be ready soon. The hamstring concern, doing everything he needs to do to be ready any day now. Swing and a miss, 2 balls and 2 strikes.
4: I wouldn't be surprised to see him on the road trip.
3: One out, nobody on. Sanchez has struck out 4 of the first 7. And the pitch, 5 of the first 8. Henry Davis will come to bat momentarily. And you can register for the Pirates Charities Family Walk that takes place Saturday, May 30th, right here at PNC Park. 5th annual Pirates Charities Family Walk, and all proceeds continue to help provide critical mental health resources to kids in our community through the AHN Chill Mobile program. And you can register at pirates.com/familywalk. That's coming up on Saturday, May 30th. Here's the pitch. Davis puts it in play out to deep center field. Crawford will move to the warning track to make the catch. 9 up, 9 down for Sanchez. 5-0 Phillies as we go to the 4th on the Pirates Radio Network.
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3: Well, I'm not sure why this is taking place, but Ryan O'Hearn is out of the game. It's 5-0 through 3 innings. O'Hearn is replaced by Nick York, who will take over in right field. And Jared Triolo will move to first base. And if we get any update on O'Hearn, we'll let you know. Evan Sisk will come on and pitch for the Pirates here, so their important left-hander now will pitch for the 3rd time in 4 days. Probably rendering him unavailable for tomorrow in the series finale against this lefty-laden lineup of the Phillies. There's a strike. So if we get any word on O'Hearn again, we'll let you know why he's come out of this game. Real Muto to lead it off. He's down a strike. Sisk has been very good.
4: Yes, he has.
3: One from him, and that was in the zone, I believe, and Davis is going to challenge this. Mike Malinsky announcing the challenge. First ABS challenge for the Pirates today, and it was just inside, so
21: Pittsburgh has one remaining.
4: Wow.
3: I was wrong, and so was Davis, by 1/10 of an inch. Which, that is within the margin of error of the system. Which, again, I suggested that since it's 1/6 of an inch, anything that's deemed within that, fouled away, 1 and 2, the call stands and you don't lose the challenge, but you don't get it overturned either. That's what I think they should adjust. 1-2 on Real Muto. He walked and scored ahead of Chandler. Went three innings today. The Pirates starter, three hits, five runs, four earned, four walks, two strikeouts. Removed after 73 pitches for Sisk. And his 1-2 swing fly ball left field, fairly deep but playable for Reynolds. And he'll take care of it one out. And we got a step out 10 for the ID on the Pirates Radio Network.
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3: Now, Justin Crawford a left-handed batter, and it's outside, ball one. Sisk debuted with the Royals last year and then was dealt to the Pirates at the deadline, and still in his big league career last year and this year, Royals and Pirates, he still hasn't allowed an extra base hit to a lefty. That's outside, 2-0.
4: He's been very good, very valuable lefty. You know, when he's in the zone, when he's not walking guys, and I think he's been more and more aggressive with his fastball. He's been working ahead in the count. Walks are down.
3: 2-0 and a strike. Yeah, his last 11 games, he's at two walks per nine. I mean, that's very low.
4: Yeah.
3: And an ERA of 0.68.
4: Yeah. That's why I'm surprised he's here in this game in the fourth.
3: Yeah, this is kind of mop-up duty outside 3-1. Just try to keep it close, but.
4: And that's why I was surprised that he was in the game in the second inning against Colorado, because I felt, well, you're going to use him here. He's probably not going to be available for the first game in the Philly series.
3: And it's to the backstop, ball four. Crawford will walk.
4: And I felt that, you know, if he was available in last night's game, you know, that top of the seventh inning would have been a perfect spot for him. You know, with 8-9-1 coming up and a five-run lead, you had a couple lefties in the 8-9 spot. You know, with that kind of lead.
3: And then if you miss on one of them, the next two guys after that are left-handed.
4: Yep.
3: Schwarber and Harper. A lane in today's parlance. Trey Turner takes inside for ball one. And so Sisk now pitching for the third day out of four. Probably renders him down tomorrow in the series finale, a swing and a foul. Not over yet. We saw the Phillies come back from a six-run deficit to win yesterday. Pirates down 5-0 here in the fourth.
4: Yeah, well, I mean, so I understand it. You know, they're not giving up on this game, of course, but, you know, when you start looking at some of the struggles that this bullpen's had, I mean, he's arguably, him and Mason Montgomery, your two most valuable pitchers, especially as the ball's fouled off to the right side. Especially against a team that's so good left-handed, in these Phillies. And so, again, by those two opening Thursday, basically left at least one of them out in the first two games of the series.
3: There goes the runner. Crawford pitches a ball up high. Throw is late. Crawford with a stolen base. Fourth steal against Sisk this year.
4: Yeah, he went on first move, and when you have a lefty up there, and unless it's a guy that's really quick to the plate, you go first move on a lefty, catcher has no chance.
3: Phillies have a man in scoring position. Here's the 2-2 to Turner, bounced foul. Each of their first three men who walked unintentionally have come around to score today. Crawford, who walked, is at second with one out. 5-0 Phillies here in the fourth. Pirates have not overcome a five-run deficit this year to win. That's inside 3-2.
4: A nice crowd here. Not at capacity, but close. This would be a fun one to come back and win.
3: Really turn the tides. 3-2 to Turner. Lined foul to the right side. Yeah, the Phillies fans were quite quiet throughout the night until that late rally by the Phillies in the ninth, and then when they went ahead for good in the tenth. Pirates fans have been quieted here early. Swing and a foul back. Harper hit a three-run home run halfway up the batter's eye. He's the third batter of the game, and so three batters in, it was 3-0 Phillies. They lead 5-0 here in the fourth. Trey Turner on a 3-2 from Sisk. Swing and a bouncer on to second. Collected by Lau and on to Triolo for the out. Crawford assumes third with two men gone. Bringing up Kyle Schwarber. He has walked and scored and doubled in a run today. Drove in five yesterday, including with a bases loaded walk and his two other home runs.
4: I'd like to see them pitch him inside. And not by any stretch am I saying to try to hit him, but just to pitch him inside. You know, somewhere between home plate and his belt, just to get him to think about it a little bit. Think that, you know, maybe he has to speed up, and then you can open up maybe the outer half of the plate.
3: That's away on a changeup for ball one. I was curious about this matchup because there just aren't that many pitchers like Sisk out there.
4: Yeah, funky, hard to pick up, sneaky fastball.
3: Pitch down low and away with a slider 2-0.
4: But that's my point being, okay, as far as pitching him inside, that slider is probably more effective if you got him thinking inside. You know, he might get a chase.
3: Can't go reaching for a pitch. Here's the 2-0, or at least more reluctant. That's way outside, not even close. He's getting farther and farther away from him. 3-0 here. Harper waiting on deck. He's got five hits already in the series, including a three-run home run today. Pitch back with a strike, 3-1. Got a 3-0 fastball over. Five nothing Phillies. They're batting here in the fourth. Pirates still without a base runner. 3-1 from Sisk. Swing and a miss. Threw him a 3-1 fastball, and he swung through it, 3-2.
4: And in a good spot. Away, above the zone.
3: Well, maybe he can come back from down 3-0 in the count. Count full on Kyle Schwarber. Crawford at third, the pitch. Swing and a miss, struck him out with the slider. The fastball setting up the slider, as you said. And the Sisk recovers with the strikeout of Schwarber. We go to the bottom of the fourth. It's 5-0 Phillies here on the Pirates Radio Network, presented by Iron City and IC Light.
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3: We go to the bottom of the fourth. It's 5-0 Phillies. Coming up on Friday, May 29th, the Minnesota Twins will be in town. It's a 6:45 game, And you can stay after the game for an America 250-themed Zambelli drone show presented by AHN. Friday, May 29th, go to Pirates.com. O'Neill Cruz looks at a strike. Second time through the order for Christopher Sanchez, the lefty of the Phillies, needing 28 pitches to get through the first nine. And struck out five.
4: Yeah, that's with five punch-outs.
3: Here's an 0-1 outside 1-1. Now, Sanchez won the Pitcher of the Month award in June of 24. Why does that matter? That was the first full month in the major leagues for Paul Skeens. Skeens pitched magnificently. Pitches inside, and now 2-1. And it was arguable that he pitched better than Sanchez, but Sanchez got the nod, more established pitcher. He won the Pitcher of the Month award. Skeens got his retribution, though, last year. He won the Cy Young. Sanchez was the runner-up. Better award. And it's low, 3-1.
4: No, I was ready for you to say that Skeens has won Pitcher of the Month every month after.
3: I wouldn't doubt it. Put him in a drawer somewhere. The 3-1 from the lefty, and Cruz takes a strike now, 3-2. But yeah, Sanchez, if he's not a household name, I mean, he was the runner-up for the Cy Young last year. I mean, this guy's really good. Pirates were going to have their work cut out for them no matter what. 3-2, swing and a miss, struck him out. He has struck out six of the first 10, including Cruz twice.
4: And it's pitching. It's a real good sinking fastball in the mid-90s. A very sharp slider and a changeup he can throw at any time, including 3-2 left on left.
3: Here's Griffin, who struck out his only time. Sanchez delivers. Down and in, ball one, hooked the changeup. Talked to Griffin the other day, said he's really enjoyed starting to get that mental catalog going. Had a strike, seeing these pitchers, you know, the starters a second or third time, pretty soon start to see them for a second game. And start building that mental catalog that all hitters seem to develop if they're around for any appreciable amount of time. Down and in, 2-1.
4: Yeah, some actually keep a book, a notebook, which I always thought was smart. I wasn't smart enough to do something like that.
3: The pitch. And a dribbler foul, and it's 2 balls and 2 strikes. One of the guys that used to do that, just talked to him the other day, Jared Oliva, who's now with the Giants. He's on the injured list, but former Pirate. He would keep a physical book and update it, usually nightly, just a way to kind of go over the day and refer back to it on occasion. 2-2 is grounded to short, and Turner throws out Griffin. 11 in a row retired by Sanchez to start his day. 5-0 Phillies. If you're ready to get into the game, you can play to win with the PA Lottery. 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You got to be 18 or older. Please play responsibly. It benefits older Pennsylvanians every day. Well, when the game started, there was a prevailing wind from right to left, pretty stiff. It is quieted quite a bit. Swing and a miss, strike one on the changeup. Lazy breeze occasionally, that's all now. Reynolds hit one back to the mound his only time. The pitch, swing, fly ball, deep center. Crawford back to the wall, and he'll bang off the wall. Gets the rebound, gets it in quickly, but Reynolds strikes a double.
4: Well, finally, something for the fans in black and gold to root for. Center cut fastball. And Reynolds, a nice looking swing. Thought he might have got it into the seats, but just a few feet short, hit about halfway up the wall.
3: And so a two out, two bagger for Reynolds. With Ozuna up in the pitch. Outside for ball one. That is Reynolds' 1,007th career hit. Why is that notable? He's two away from tying Johnny Ray on the Pirates' all-time switch hit hit list. Max Carey is a distant first. Down low and away, 2-0. Reynolds about to be number two in the Pirates among the switch hitters. Most hits in a Pirate uniform. Two balls and nothing on Ozuna, who struck out his only time. The pitch. Back with a strike. A slider over the outer edge. 2-1. Five nothing Philadelphia. Reynolds at second. Pirates' first base runner. Here in the bottom of the fourth, and the 2-1 from Sanchez in the dirt. Now it's 3-1.
4: Yeah, I say this a lot. Pitcher that has yet to pitch out of the stretch. What's the command going to be like? Because he has put everything where he's wanted to out of the windup.
3: Sanchez sets on a 3-1 to Ozuna, and here it is. Swing and a miss. Changed up on him, 3-2.
4: He was certain he was going to get a fastball, didn't.
3: Instead of O'Hearn, it is Nick York waiting on deck. O'Hearn was removed from the game an inning ago, and if we get an update on why, we'll pass that along to you. Reynolds at second with two away, and a 3-2. Ozuna strikes out on another changeup. 5-0 Phillies through four on the Pirates Radio Network, presented by Iron City and IC Light.
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3: Let's go to the fifth inning, and it's brought to you by the IBEW Local Union Number 5. 5-0 Phillies. Three in the first on a Bryce Harper long home run, and then two more in the second. Harper leads it off against Evan Sisk, and he's down strike one. Curious with this matchup, you know, there just aren't that many sidewinding, cross-firing lefties that throw 90. And it's now low 1-1. It's almost like a benefit now because it's unusual. Different speed. Everyone throws so hard. Sisk struck out Schwarber last inning. And way out in front of a curveball, Harper is behind the count. 1-2.
4: It's an uncomfortable at bat.
3: Might be the Pirates' best neutralizer for the Phillies' top lefty batters. Sisk on a 1-2. Swinging a bouncer foul. Got really in on him on that sinker.
4: Yeah, I mean, it hit him right above the hands. Surprised it didn't crack the bat.
3: Still ahead 1-2, Evan Sisk for Bryce Harper to start the fifth. Way outside. Fastball went to the backstop, 2-2. Harper has hit that 450-foot-plus home run and then was intentionally walked last time around. Two and two the count. And the action. Swing and a miss. Struck him out. Flailing at a sweeper. And Sisk makes Harper look ordinary, and that's not easy to do. One out.
4: Well, yeah, that pitch at least a foot off the plate away.
3: So the best answer for Schwarber and Harper in this series has been Evan Sisk. Phillies lead 5-0. We're in the fifth. Sisk pitching for the third time in 4 days. Isaac Mattson now gets up in the bullpen for the Pirates. Bohm takes way inside for ball one. Lefty batting Brandon Marsh to follow. That strikeout, and for every Pirates pitcher strikeout in May, Coppers is donating $25 to Blood Cancer United. Swing, fly ball, left center, deep toward the notch, long run for two Pirates outfielders. It'll be Cruz to bare hand, but that's a no-doubt double for Alec Bohm. Well, he's at second here with one out.
4: Yeah, reaching out, a pitch off the plate away. I believe a changeup a little off the end of the bat. And Cruz was playing him in the right center. And Reynolds was kind of straight away left, so there was a lot of room between Cruz and Reynolds. Nothing either one of them could do.
3: Brandon Marsh, left-handed batter, 0-2 today. The pitch to him, and that's in there for a strike on a breaking ball. Marsh, you take away the power when he faces lefties. Still a 258 hitter, but that's a lot less than that 336 he came in with. Sweeper swinging a miss, 2 strikes. He's been really good with runners in scoring position, too. Almost 400 coming into today. Man at second, one out. Pirates down 5-0. Phillies batting in the fifth. Evan Sisk, the lefty, in his second inning of relief. Here's the 0-2. Tried to front door the sweeper and missed. 1-2. Bohm is at second with one out. Sisk ready, and the pitch. Swing and a miss, struck him out. Well, Sisk, the last three lefties he's faced, Schwarber, Harper, and Marsh, he struck them all out.
4: Yeah, and this wasn't his best pitch either, but just the deception. That was actually a hanging slider, middle of the plate, top of the zone. But still, just because of the unique delivery, the crossfire, and the amount of break, another job well done by Evan Sisk.
3: He will be removed from the game here. The Pirates trail 5-0 in the fifth. Back after this on the Pirates Radio Network.
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3: A superior performance by Evan Sisk as he keeps the score at 5-0 Phillies here. He'll be removed in the fifth inning. And for the first time on the homestand, we will see Isaac Mattson.
4: Yeah, Mattson, well rested. I want to say just 24 pitches thrown in this month of May over two appearances. He has struggled two of his last three, which is put his ERA up to 4.67 in 17 and a third innings. He's allowed 18 hits. He has walked 9, and he has struck out 13. Opponents hitting 269 against him. And I guess what's the... If you're an Isaac Mattson fan and you saw Isaac Mattson pitch last year and early this year, he throws a lot of fastballs, 80% last year. They couldn't hit it. And two of his three outings, last three, they've actually got to that fastball.
3: Facing Adolis Garcia, hitless in his last 20. Down low and away, ball one. Man at second, two outs.
4: And you hope that he doesn't lose confidence. I mean, it's his best pitch. He starts Garcia off with a slider. But his bread and butter is that fastball.
3: Yeah, Sunday in San Francisco, the last time he pitched, the pitch is fouled back. He faced four hitters, three hit doubles off him on a fastball after two strikes.
4: Yeah, up in his own.
3: And two were right-handed batters.
4: And that last fastball, he just threw a 1-0 fastball, just 91.
3: Here's a 1-1 from him and a swing and a miss. That went up to 94.
4: That's the one. That's the one we're used to. That's the one that's made him so good.
3: First Pirate this decade to pitch in 13 of his first 22 team games. Richard Rodriguez was the last one back in 2019, so used a lot early. Pirates had a lot of leads. Swinging a foul back. Still 1-2 on Garcia. And then, like you said, has not been working hardly at all. He hasn't pitched a full inning in a game since April 25th. He's ahead 1-2 on Garcia with a man at second at the pitch. Swing and a miss, struck him out. Mattson strikes out Garcia. And we'll go to the bottom of the fifth. It's still 5-0 Phillies. Here are the Pirates Radio Network presented by Iron City at IC Light.
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6: And thanks to all of our affiliates that carry Pirates Baseball, including WTRN, 1340 AM in Tyrone. Half swing strike to Nick York. Came in the game to replace Ryan O'Hearn. O'Hearn left the game with right quadriceps discomfort. After playing three innings, here's the 0-1 to York. Bounced

0: Sounds like.
1: Yeah, so maybe we'll see him get activated.
0: Yeah, no word on the severity. But if you got to come out of a game, who knows if O'Hearn would be in there tomorrow. That's down low, and it's a ball and a strike on Nick Gonzalez. Bounced out his only time. Yeah, the Pirates really, first 6 weeks of the season or so, about as injury-free as one team could be.
1: Mm-hmm.
0: Here's a 1-1, and a swing of the ball stroked over short and into left, a base hit for Nick Gonzalez.
1: There's that short, compact swing. Good to see Nick Gonzalez back in the starting lineup. He got a 96-mile-per-hour fastball on the inner third and turns it around.
0: So he's out at first with one out. It's 5-0 Phillies. Brandon Lau, who struck two home runs yesterday. See what he can do here today. Maybe get the Pirates within three here with one swing. Here's a bouncer over the mound right at the bag. Turner turns and then throws out Lau for double play. He did a 360 spin just to find the bag and still had time to throw out Lau for the 6-3 double play. We'll go to the sixth. It's 5-0 Phillies of the Pirates Radio Network.
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0: Let's go to the sixth inning, and it's brought to you by the operating engineers of Local 66. Six-pitch inning for Christopher Sanchez, and he allowed a hit. He's at just 53 pitches through five. Wave and a miss, strike one. Bryson Stott facing Isaac Mattson, the Pirates' third pitcher today. Sisk went an inning and two-thirds, did not allow a run. Chandler started and gave up a three-run homer to Harper before he got an out today. The pitch high and away, 1-1. And then two scored on an RBI double by Schwarber. Triolo, who started the game in right field, was assessed an error. The mustachioed Mattson ready. And his 1-1 right on the outer edge with a strike, 1-2.
1: Yeah, there was a little breaking news last night. It made me think about it when, with the mentioning of the pitch count for Sanchez. I think it was last night. There was a complete game thrown by a pitcher.
0: Now, which Little League program was this?
1: Major League ball game.
0: A Major League ball game. Must have been a rain-shortened affair. Here's the pitch. Swing and a foul back. No, nine-inning complete
1: nine
0: game.
1: Inning. Merrill,
0: all right.
1: I think Merrill Kelly. Arizona.
0: Oh, there you go. He's over 30. You got to be over 30, I think, to be allowed to complete a game.
1: I think it was a Maddox as well.
0: Fewer than 100 pitches thrown?
1: I'm going to look it up.
0: 1-2 is down low and away. 2-2.
1: I don't like to assume.

0: Exactly 100 pitches.
1: Ah, almost a Maddux. Or maybe that is a Maddux. What is the threshold?
0: I don't know if it's under 100 or 100.
1: Greater than or less than or equal to? 2-2, Stott takes outside. 3-2 to the Phillies leadoff man in the sixth. 5-0 Philadelphia. All the runs coming in the first and second innings today. Pirates have had a couple of base runners. Here's the pitch. And a walk. That is the sixth walk by Pirates pitching today. Leadoff man reaches here in the sixth. You can save big on Pirates tickets with your Giant Eagle loyalty card. 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First one is there for a strike to Real Muto. He walked and scored and flat out today. Phillies won last night. Storming from behind. Took an early lead today. Fly ball out to left center for Cruz. And he'll grab it for the first out. Justin Crawford is coming up.
0: You know, Mattson, we talked about his struggles in a couple of outings this month. His fastball, which he still throws a ton, almost 80% to lefties. And lefties to date still only hit 115 against it. So most of the damage against him has come against right-handed batters.
1: Here's the pitch, and there's a strike, which has been a strong suit until, like you said, two out of the last three outings have been bumpy, and the righties had gotten to him there. Came into a stretch of 15 consecutive games without allowing a run. Swinging a foul tip, two strikes on Crawford. And then, like you said, yeah, the previous three outings, seven earned runs in four outs. If he can get one more batter, this will be the longest outing for him in more than 3 weeks. Here's an 0-2. Swing and a foul late on fastball at 94. Justin Crawford, son of Carl. My first year broadcasting, Carl Crawford was on the Charleston River Dogs.
0: Oh. I'm guessing he was really good.
1: Oh, yeah. An all-star. It's clear he was going to be a very good major league player. And a good stop by Davis prohibits any advance by Stott at first base.
0: Yeah, he's so quick back there. Yeah, he tried to catch it with the backhand, and it rolled about 10 feet away, but he got to it so quickly that Stott had to stay put.
1: Mattson is ahead, 1-2. Stott at first with one out, 5-0 Phillies. The pitch, swinging a bouncer on to short. Griffin fields on two hops, goes to second for one. Relay, it's too late. Crawford too fast, like his dad. Can get down the line pretty good. 6-4, force fielder's choice. Man at first, two outs.
0: Yeah, kind of a long two hops to Connor. He had to retreat a bit. You know, if he doesn't retreat, maybe you have a chance.
1: So now Trey Turner. Remember, Schwarber is out on deck. Here's the pitch. And a swing and a foul back. Now, how many times do you say, you know, you build that early lead, hey, you got to add on. Well, Sisk, and now so far Mattson done a good job of making sure that they can't. Here's an 0-1 and a swing and a foul. But meanwhile, the Phillies starter hasn't allowed the Pirates to get anything going.
0: Nope, they've got to find a way to get some base runners. And maybe a big fly.
1: Mattson wants a new baseball. He's up two strikes on Trey Turner. One out of two. Walked and scored back in the second. Now the set. And an 0-2 coming. Swinging a ball. Rolled over. Foul up third. I don't have any things, any stats to prove it, but every time a pitcher requests a new baseball, I always feel like they're going to throw a breaking pitch, something, you know, like a slider. And he did. I said to myself, no, he's got to throw a fastball. He always throws a fastball. He threw a slider after requesting the baseball. Wanted bigger seams. That's my conspiracy theory. 0-2, swinging a foul. Yeah. This one may stay in play for Triolo. Nope, it's going to skim the netting.
0: I have a hard time believing that any balls are different than others. I think they're all the same. They're all pretty uniform, and with the exception, maybe one's not rubbed up as well as another. I assume they're still done.
1: Yes.
0: Rubbed up by a human.
1: I actually asked that back in spring training. The same Lena Blackburn mud, Delaware River. Been going on for most of a century now to slightly discolor the baseballs so they're not bright white and not very slick. Here's 0-2, and it got away from Davis. That will allow Crawford to advance into scoring position here with two outs.
0: And it looked like a slider that backed up. It didn't break at all, just stayed inside, and they're calling it a wild pitch despite the fact that it didn't bounce and just went off of Henry's glove.
1: I believe it's a pass ball. They had a swing and a miss, and Turner down on strikes, and so Mattson completes a scoreless sixth inning. We'll go to the bottom half. It's 5-0 Philadelphia on the Pirates Radio Network, presented by Iron City and IC Light.
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1: We go to the bottom of the sixth, and the Pirates need to get going. They're still down 5-0. Facing a really tough pitcher, the left-hander Christopher Sanchez. He's at 53 pitches through 5. He's faced one over the minimum. Triolo struck out looking his first time. Up high, ball one. And there's some guys just facing him for a second time now. We're in the sixth. That's got to be hard. It's almost 2 hours into the game, and you're only getting your second at bat.
0: Yeah, I'd say.
1: Triolo's played more positions than had plate appearances so far.
0: I was about to say the same.
1: Fouled it off, 1-1. O'Hearn leaving the game today with right quad discomfort. So Triola moved from right field to first base. 1-1, swinging a ground ball foul. And it's 1-2. Johan Ramirez is getting up in the Pirates' bullpen. Trying to piece it together after Chandler went 3 today. One, two. Swing, fly ball, helmet popped off. He trips over it. And the ball goes to the second baseman, Stott, who will retire it. One out. Good thing it didn't fall down. You don't expect your helmet to be underneath your feet as you run to first.
0: Yeah, you see that a lot where hitters sometimes lose their helmet on a swing. You see it fairly often while they're running. I never understood it. I mean, I don't think my helmet has ever popped off.
1: Here's Henry Davis, and there's a strike. Now, when you popularize the chin strap, you should have, I think, registered that.
0: Chin strap, it's just a big head, and the biggest helmet they had was really tight.
1: One strike to Davis is low, 1-1.
0: But I liked it tight, so it wouldn't fall off.
1: Yeah.
0: I wore them tight.
1: That way you don't have to think about it. Not a nuisance. Davis flat out to center's first time up. He swings and lines one to Bohm, and that's caught. Two outs.
0: A couple of good at-bats from Henry Davis. Hit a ball pretty hard to center. Caught at the track. And that was a little off the end of the bat, but still hit well enough where you think might have dumped into left field, but right at third baseman.
1: Sanchez, so efficient, he's thrown fewer pitches right now than Chandler did in his first two innings. He has two outs in the sixth.
0: Yeah, really is pitching. I mean, the art of pitching is what we're seeing here from Sanchez.
1: Swing at a tap foul.
0: You know, he's mixed it up. You know, he'll throw a breaking ball in there for a strike. He can throw his change up behind the count. Can throw it even with the count. Really got the hitters guessing. And he's been around the plate all six innings.
1: Oh, one pitch. Fastball strike 97 for the first time today. Nothing in two.
0: Yep, perfectly placed two-seamer. One of the rare guys, in fact, I think it was Triolo back in the third, where a lefty kind of front-dooring the sinker. You don't see that very much. You see it from righties, but not so much lefties.
1: 0-2, strike 3 call. Cruz has struck out 3 times today and 8 times in 12 career at-bats against Sanchez. We'll go to the 7th still. 5-0 Phillies on the Pirates Radio Network.
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1: It is 5-0 Phillies as we go to the seventh inning. Kyle Schwarber will lead it off against the new Pirates pitcher, Johan Ramirez.
0: Johan 2-1 with a 3.96 earned run average, making his 19th appearance. 18 hits allowed in 25 innings. He has walked 15. He has struck out 27. Opponents hit 200.
1: So he gets the nod against Schwarber. First pitch, swing and a miss. Evaporated that sweeper down and into the lefty. Strike one. Mattson pitched an inning and a third scoreless. Here's the 0-1 and back with a strike. So Sisk and Mattson combined for three scoreless. Trying to keep the Pirates within shouting distance, but Sanchez of the Phillies, I mean, just Pirates have had no shot against him today. He's been really good. Pitch, wave, and a miss, and he just dispatches Schwarber, one out.
0: You got to throw some funk. Got Schwarber. Evan Sisk with that funky delivery.
1: I like that Johan, you know, at least the pitch started in the strike zone. I mean, his ball moves so much, but he wasn't trying to trick Schwarber. So one out, and Harper struck a three-run home run that went halfway up the batter's eye in the first inning. Three batters in, the Phillies were up 3-0. Here's the pitch to him. Swing and a miss. He pulled off an away sinker at 97 from Johan. Strike one. There was a stretch where he got up a couple times and had a rough outing and then warmed a couple times, didn't get in, then warmed, then got in. And that happens sometimes to relievers where there's some inconsistent usage. That's just the life of a relief pitcher.
0: Yeah.
1: And he was ineffective, but now kind of balancing it back out again.
0: I think when rested is when we see him really good. I mean, the stuff is just so good.
1: Oh, two pitch. Swing and a miss. He strikes out Harper, too. Well, that's telling. I mean, and made quick work of Schwarber and Harper on strikes.
0: Yeah, just a wave. Again, a little bit of a funky delivery. That ball bounced up there. Henry Davis had to pick it.
1: Couldn't hit it with an oar. The pitch. Swinging the ball lined over the second baseman and into right center for a base hit. Cruz cuts it off, holding Bohm to a single here with two men out. Bohm is 2-for-4 today. So go figure, the right-handed batter is the one that hits his way on.
0: Yeah, exactly. Now, I think he'd be much so uncomfortable to face as a right-handed hitter.
1: Righties were hitting just 184 against him coming in. Now the lefty hitting Marsh, who's 0-for-3 today. And the pitch, outside ball one. Pirates have done a nice job of handling Marsh in the series. And now the tides may be turning. Sisk and Ramirez both striking out Schwarber and Harper. Both. 1-0 is lined over the leaping attempt of Griffin and into center for a base hit. Griffin gave it all he had. He tumbled after that reach, but it's a base hit. Cruz charges that ball, keeping Bohm at second. So good fundamental plays by Cruz the last couple.
0: Yeah, it looked like the slider from Ramirez, a little off the end of the bat, but I swear when you try to go the other way with that pitch, you're end up getting more hits. You try to pull that, it's a ground ball to the right side. Usually there's a man there.
1: Adolis Garcia looks at a strike. So back-to-back two-out hits off Ramirez. Garcia hitless in his last 21. And And an 0-1 pitch. Way outside on a backhand stop. Davis keeps that sweeper from heading to the backstop. It's 1-1. 5-0 Phillies. They have two on and two out here in the top of the seventh. Johan Ramirez of the Pirates ready. And the 1-1. Crack bat, grounder, foul.
0: Yeah, that got way in there. Sinker at 96.
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1: Adolis Garcia back in there. One ball and two strikes on him. Ramirez trying to strand Bohm at second and Marsh on at first. Here's a 1-2. Garcia takes strike three. Caught looking with two on. Ramirez with three strikeouts in the inning. And we will stretch here at PNC Park. It's the Phillies 5 and the Pirates nothing. 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
1: Pirates got to get going. They're down 5-0. Bullpen has held it right there after the Phillies scored 5 in the first two innings. But Christopher Sanchez allowed just two base runners. One was erased on a double play. Connor Griffin grounds it up. Third, fair ball right along the line. It'll dead it off the sidewall. And Marsh will retrieve it. That's a leadoff double for Griffin. And the Pirates might just be in business here in the seventh.
0: Yeah, maybe the third time's a charm. Third time through the lineup. Connor Griffin batting second here in this ball game, and that's just his third at bat. Got a change up out over and one hopped it right over the bag at third base.
1: He's on with nobody out for Reynolds, who has doubled today. 5-for-13 lifetime against Sanchez. Here's the pitch from him. And it's a little low for ball one. Reynolds hitting at 319 with runners in scoring position. Pirates today in those scenarios are 0-for-1. Not a lot of traffic against Sanchez. The lefty on a 1-0. And it's down and in. Two balls and no strikes with a slider missing.
0: Yeah, somebody told me about a stat where the Pirates have left the most runners on base. I heard that recently, and I'm like, well, that's a good thing. That means there's a lot of runners on base.
1: That's right.
0: That's a good stat.
1: 2-0, and there's a strike, 2-1. Because even if you convert at a lower rate than some, you still score overall more runs in those scenarios than pretty much most other teams. That's the idea. 2-1 on Reynolds.
0: You know, the Pirates come into this game hitting .251 as a team, which is maybe average or maybe a little above average, but .242 with runners in scoring position, which isn't that far below.
1: Pitch is swung on, lofted high in the air to center. Routine for Crawford. He'll get behind it to make the catch. No advance for Griffin. One out. And that's gone up as the season's gone on. It got off to a slow start in that department.
0: Yeah. I mean, if there was a big disparity, then maybe, you know, you worry about it a bit. But, yeah, I would guess that's got to be around league average.
1: With many more opportunities
0: yes.
1: than the others. And so converting more runs in those scenarios than most other teams. Here's the pitch. And a strike. Marcell Ozuna could put a charge into one. I mean, it's been such a quiet afternoon turned evening offensively for the Pirates, which is rare. One of the better offensive teams in baseball. But one home run right here. Three-run game. Here's the 0-1. And there's a strike, nothing at two.
0: You mentioned not many opportunities here today, but when you look at the total plate appearances, in any situation for the Pirates and the amount of plate appearances with runners in scoring position, almost a third, over 30% of their bats have come with runners in scoring position. That's pretty good.
1: 0-2. Ozuna takes way outside. One ball and two strikes. And so it equates to the Pirates having the fourth most runs per game among the 30 teams in baseball coming into today's action. Now, when's the last time the Pirates did that? You think about that?
0: Yeah. As of yesterday, I'm looking now as we speak, more runs scored than the Dodgers. Six more than the Dodgers coming into today.
1: Bohm guards the line at third with one out. Ozuna batting the 1-2 in tight, 2-2.
0: And you think of the Dodgers with 1, 2, 3 MVPs?
1: Oh, sure. Now, the Pirates have been able to put it together. The only teams that score more per game, the Cubs, the Nationals, and the Braves. The pitch in the dirt, 3-2. With Griffin on at second, Pirates trailing 5-0. Justin Lawrence now getting up.
0: Ozuna struck out against Sanchez in the second, and there was a big stare down. And then he ended the fourth with a strikeout, and Sanchez was screaming and hollering with a really exaggerated reaction. I'm thinking there might be a history between these two.
1: 3-2, a swing and a foul. Real Muto did not hold on.
0: And that time, both times he got him on changeups. In fact, the last at bat, 3-1 changeup, 3-2 changeup that got Ozuna swinging. That time it was a 3-2 slider.
1: Griffin out at second with one out. Pirates down 5-0 in the seventh. And a swing and a miss, and Ozuna down on strikes for a third time today, that time on a slider.
0: And this time Sanchez still looking in there, this time laughing. And I'm sorry, but that, you know, based on the first two at-bats, you know, Ozuna, big swings, like he's trying to hit it off the scoreboard. And it wasn't close. It's a ball. It's ball four. And, you know, if you're getting change up to death and breaking ball to death, you know, no sense of trying to hit the ball far. In fact, even looking fastball is a reach.
1: Tapped foul and a strike on Nick York. What's the old adage? You're down five, need base runners.
0: Exactly.
1: Home run or a walk, that's just fine. Whatever ends up happening, let the game come to you. Here's an 0-1 pitch, and it's down low. 1-1 on York, who was substituted, a substitute for Ryan O'Hearn, who left the game with right quad discomfort after about three innings today. Three batters in. The Phillies got a home run off the batter's eye by Bryce Harper. So far, that is held up against Sanchez. A swing and a miss on a fastball away. One ball, two strikes on Nick York. Prior to today, his last action was in San Francisco. Now 1-2, swing and a miss, and Sanchez strikes out the final two hitters. Pirates get a leadoff double. He doesn't advance. We go to the eighth. It's 5-0 Phillies on the Pirates Radio Network, presented by Iron City and IC Light.
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1: We go to the eighth inning, and it remains 5-0 Phillies. Christopher Sanchez has struck out 10, walked none. 10 equals a season high for the lefty of the Phillies. Ramirez pitches an inning. And he'll give way to Justin Lawrence.
0: Well, Lawrence trying to find his form from a year ago. He's really struggled with his command. And because of it, the ERA up over 6. He's allowed 19 hits and 16 and a third. 7 walks, 17 strikeouts. He's also hit 3.
1: Yeah, the first one is there. For a strike to Bryson Stott, JT Realmuto, and then Justin Crawford, the bottom of the order. Phillies with 3 in the first, 2 in the second. That's still the score. Swing and a weak pop-up third base side. Gonzalez will watch it go into the seats. Stott is down 2 strikes. Pirates with 3 hits today. Phillies only with 6. They got their 5 runs on 3 hits. Had 3 walks come around to score. Here's an 0-2 high, and it's 1 ball and 2 strikes. Now the set and the pitch coming, and a swing and a miss struck him out. On a 97 sinker, one away. So the bullpen beleaguered in recent times. Today, pitching in a deficit game, they've been very good.
0: Indeed, yes. And sometimes that's what you need, you know, as a struggling staff, especially a guy like Johan Ramirez and Justin Lawrence. You know, not a lot of pressure. the results. Obviously, down 5-0, it's not like you can afford to make mistakes, so you don't try to be as fine.
1: High bouncer to Lawrence. Fields throws and gets him. Took his time to make sure he did everything right. Two outs.
0: And again, I always worry about when a pitcher, is Real Muto, runs pretty good for a catcher, was hustling down the line. We actually saw that. I think it was Lawrence on the mound the other day where he got a comebacker and threw to second wildly. As he was stepping up the mound, which can affect that throw naturally. So he had to throw that ball off the mound.
1: Lawrence delivers a strike on the inner edge to Crawford.
0: But he was on top of the mound, pitching, throwing downhill, which he's used to. Pitchers aren't used to catching the ball on the bottom of the mound and stepping uphill.
1: No one really is. That's a good point. Hadn't thought about that. Here's the pitch, and it's outside 1-1. Today's fields, even in the minor leagues, are laser level, except for the bases, the three bases, not even home plate, and the mound. The pitch, outside now, 2-1. Meanwhile, on the other end of things, Christopher Sanchez, 10 strikeouts, no walks. If that holds, he'll be the fourth opponent of the Pirates this year to strike out 10 or more and walk none in a game. That's outside, 3-1.
0: How about the month he's having? I mean,
1: still hasn't allowed a run.
0: 22 innings without a run, 27 strikeouts, just one walk. That's a good month.
1: Might be a pitcher of the month again. Pitch, had a swing and a foul back now, 3-2.
0: Even there, I like that. Justin Lawrence, I mean, you know, missing, falling behind 3-1, and okay, here it is. Hit it if you can. And it goes to show you, 3-1, the guy knows the fastball's coming. You throw a fastball, they can't hit it. That's should be a confidence builder.
1: Full count on the number 9 man with two outs and nobody on. The pitch. Swinging a foul again, threw him a fastball, and it's 97.
0: Yeah, in a very late swing.
1: On days where the Pirates have a stolen base, you can steal a deal at Valvoline Instant Oil Change for $25 off your next premium oil change.
0: I was afraid he was going to do that.
1: 3-2.
0: I mean, why not? Stay with the fastball. He ends up walking him and tries to go with the sweeper, and it wasn't anywhere close. It almost hit Crawford, and in fact, it goes by Henry Davis, goes to the backstop, bounces around.
1: So Crawford is on, and Turner will bat with Schwarber on deck. Valvoline Instant Oil Change, that's their way of reminding you it's good to steal if you're a Pirate. 5-0 Philadelphia here in the eighth. Trey Turner 1-for-3 today with a walk. The pitch, swinging a line drive toward the wall in right, and Turner will bang one off the wall. York will try to collect it. Crawford around third. Lau cannot relay it. Crawford's already sliding it home. It's a two-out RBI double for Trey Turner. And another walk comes around to score against the Pirates at 6-0 Phillies.
0: And that's kind of what I mean. You know, it's like you throw a 3-1 fastball. He barely stays alive. A 3-2 fastball. He's way late. Yeah, just keep making, make him put it in play. Make him beat you with that pitch. You know, the slider has been a problem with Lawrence as far as his command. You know, finish this game on a good note. You know, you feel good about yourself. You know, maybe you pop him up, maybe it's a ground ball at someone. But instead, you walk him. Turner ends up hitting a double. Now you got to face Schwarber.
1: Yeah, 97 with movement is tough to square up. And the pitch to Schwarber, he'll look at a strike on 98 with movement. Both Sisk and Mattson, no, pardon me, Sisk and Ramirez struck out Schwarber, who earlier doubled in a run. That play brought in two. And the Pirates have walked six unintentionally today, and four have come around to score. 6-0 Phillies here in the eighth. Oh, 0-1 to Schwarber. Swing and a foul. Two strikes. Schwarber hit two home runs yesterday, sitting on 20. Matt Olson was second in the National League with 14 entering play today.
2: Yeah, now you want to throw the breaking ball? Well, maybe backdoor it or bury it. Nothing in the zone that Schwarber can handle. This is the time to do it.
1: 0-2, swung on, popped him up on the sweeper. Foul territory, third base side for Gonzalez. He's got it, and the inning ends. Phillies add a run, converting the walk. And we go to the bottom of the eighth at 6-0 Phillies here on the Pirates Radio Network.
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1: We'll go to the bottom of the eighth, and it's now 6-0 Phillies. Christopher Sanchez at just 79 pitches. Has one complete game shutout in his career. That was in June of 24 against the Marlins. Only needed 101 pitches for that one. Here's a ground ball base hit for Nick Gonzalez, right side and through. He's got two hits today.
2: He could just flat out hit, you know. He turns around the fastball back in the fifth, in the left. And it's almost like he just goes up there and says, well, he's probably not going to throw me a fastball. I'll just sit on the changeup. And so he gets a changeup that everybody's been out in front of. He hits it the other way for a base hit. That's hitting. That's smart hitting.
1: Gonzalez entered the day seventh in the league in batting average. There's a strike to Brandon Lau, 0 for 2 today. Gonzalez has that average up to 320. Don't fall out of bed hitting 320 these days.
2: It's kind of like, you know, go the opposite of what we were talking about last inning with Ozuna.
1: 0-1. And a wave and a miss, two strikes.
2: Yeah, and Lau not comfortable at all with that pitch. And slider from Sanchez that never got there. Bounced well out in front of home plate.
1: Gonzalez at first, nobody out. Pirates got a leadoff double last inning, but could not advance him. Sanchez ready. Here's an 0-2. Strike three, 11 strikeouts. He's really good.
2: Yeah, and, you know, it's sometimes it's almost like he's in all the hitters' heads and he knows what they're thinking. Because there, you know, Brandon Lau chases a slider, a bad slider, nowhere close. And it's like he's thinking, well, I got to sit on the slider. I got to look for the slider. So he throws a sinker right down the middle, freezes him.
1: Is that AI? Outside ball one to Triolo.
2: That's just I. You know, I mean, again, that's why a guy throws this hard. It's hard, you know, to get off the fastball. I mean, because if you're sitting on something else, he could do that to you.
1: And when Sanchez first came up, here's the pitch to Triolo, swinging a foul. 101. He's throwing 92. He's a pretty good pitcher. But then he started throwing 95 to 97. And he's been one of the best pitchers in baseball ever since.
2: Yeah, well, yeah, you think of the elite lefties in baseball, he's right there with them.
1: Cy Young runner-up to Skeens last year, Christopher Sanchez of the Phillies. The 1-1, over but low with a change. Two balls and a strike. Pirates will have Brandon Bedois. Warm. Pitched yesterday. And it really gave the Pirates even that remote opportunity to come back and tie or win the game. Stranding the two inherited runners yesterday. There's a strike. 2-2. 96 in there from Sanchez here in the eighth inning at 87 pitches. Threw 103 in his last outing. He's pitched into the seventh now, four straight starts. He's completed seven his last two starts. One out here in the eighth, the pitch down low, 3-2. He's not walked a man today. Six nothing Phillies lead here in the bottom of the eighth. Right side wide open for Triolo. Gonzalez at first with one out. And the payoff come. Swing and a miss. Struck him out. Pulled off that changeup. 12 strikeouts for Sanchez. Still no walks.
2: And that's what makes him so good. You know, Triolo, you're thinking, okay, I got a 3-2 count. He hasn't walked anybody.
1: But 6-0.
2: He doesn't want to walk me. He's going to throw me a fastball here to hit. And he doesn't. Throws him a perfectly placed changeup.
1: Here's Henry Davis, 0-2. And the pitch, in tight, ball one. You said he liked his at-bats today?
2: I like that he's hit the ball pretty hard both times. He was up there being aggressive.
1: Here's the set and the pitch to Henry. Swing and fly ball, deep left center field. Long run for Crawford. He makes the catch into the gap. Boy, he covers a lot of ground out there. And Henry Davis saw it. He had an RBI, and Justin Crawford took that away from him. And that ends the inning. Fantastic play by the Phillies center fielder. We go to the ninth. It's still 6-0 Phillies on the Pirates Radio Network, presented by Iron City and IC Light.
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1: Well, the Pirates are 15-5 after a loss, but it's been all Phillies today, 6-0. And there's timely hitting early, great pitching by the Phillies, and now some great defense, too.
2: Yeah, that was an outstanding play. I mean, just certain guys are just so fast that, you know, they cover more ground than most. And Crawford covered a ton of ground there. Poor Henry Davis, he's had three good at-bats, nothing to show for it.
1: Bryce Harper will face Brandon Bedois, and he delivers outside for ball one. So Lawrence gives up a run in his inning. And now Bedois, who came in, he inherited two runners on in the 10th yesterday with nobody out and got out of it without anything scoring. And Harper is going to challenge the strike call.
9: The batter's challenging the strike call.
1: That's Mike Malinsky working plate today. Let's see how well Bryce Harper knows the strike zone.
9: The call's correct. Philadelphia has one remaining.
1: That's right. You brag, Mike.
2: I know.
1: I like when the umpires get to win it.
2: Yeah.
1: I cheer for them sometimes.
2: They've been good. They've been really good, most of them.
1: So 1-1 and the pitch. It's inside 2-1. Phillies have one challenge remaining.
2: Yeah, and I wonder, you know, Harper, how well he's done with challenges, because he's a guy that, you know, it always seems has a good knowledge of the strike zone. He's gotten heated a number of times when calls have gone against him.
1: 2-1, rides high, 3-1 from the Aussie.
2: 99. Now two innings of work as a big leaguer. Gave up a home run his first outing.
1: 3-1 to Bryce Harper, and a walk on a slider away. The only Pirate to not walk somebody today was Johan Ramirez.
9: All right, Alex,
2: come on, your turn. Go figure. And I'm surprised. I mean, you could tell he has good command. I think trying to be too fine that at bat, he just kept trying to work the outside corner with the fastball. Then he tried to throw a 3-1 slider over that outside corner.
1: Face Alec Bohm here, and a swing and a high fly ball left field. Griffin back on it. Reynolds coming in. It'll be Reynolds. He'll grab it for the first out.
2: Well, that's one guy that's gotten more comfortable in today's game, Alec Bohm. Yeah, we'll have to be careful. We'll have to keep an eye on him tomorrow, because he's had some good at-bats here today, including that one. It might just look like a pop-up to left, but considering where that pitch location was in the swing, boy, he just missed hitting that a long way. He's had some good at-bats, a couple of base hits the other way, double.
1: And it turned on 96 up and in. Here's Brandon Marsh, takes up high for ball one, 98 from Bedois. Came up from the minor leagues this week and debuted out of Brisbane, Australia. 24 years old. Right-hander on a 1-0 and a strike, fastball over the outer edge at 97. It's 1-1 on Brandon Marsh. Stations, we owe you the ID. We'll pass it along in a moment. It's 6-0 Phillies here in the ninth. Harper on at first with one out. And the 1-1, swinging a foul. Now 10 for the ID on the Pirates Radio Network.
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1: One ball, two strikes. No action in the Phillies pen. It looks like they'll give Sanchez a chance to finish it. Swinging a foul back. And when Don Mattingly returns to the Phillies, Dusty Wathen will stay in charge. Well, every time you go out there, a guy pitches a complete game shutout.
2: Yeah. Mattingly uses up his whole bullpen. Dusty. He's going to leave Mattingly a fresh bullpen tomorrow.
1: Pitch a swing and a foul back. Now Mattingly away for his son's graduation at Purdue, and Dusty Wathen, whose dad, John, of course, a long time and a very good big league catcher and a manager for time as well. And so Dusty Wathen gets a chance to manage a team. There's no managing. There's no mound visit. There's no...
2: Nothing.
1: Yeah.
2: No changes.
1: You just go out there, get an early lead, and then coast. That's how it's been, at least so far. We're in the ninth. Here's the 1-2. Swinging a foul back.
2: Well, the managing started before the game. You know, Sanchez, go out there and pound the zone. Do your thing. Or else.
1: Or else. You know Dusty Wathen. 1-2

0: Here's the pitch. Way up high, ball one.
1: I think it was last year. I mean, I hate to make you look, but in Philly, I remember not being on the trip watching Sanchez pitch against the Pirates and thinking, oh my, that guy's really good.
0: Here's the pitch, and that's in there for a strike, 1-1. You say, who's their good young pitcher?
1: I just remember watching Sanchez have a really good game against the Pirates in Philly.
0: Okay.
1: Didn't get a win.
0: There's a rip and a miss, 1-2. I've got his game log here.
1: Sanchez has never beaten the Pirates.
0: No.
1: 0-3 with a 1.75 ERA.
0: All the run support that he has ever gotten pretty much is in that first inning, first and second innings today. Really got no run support in those previous outings. Bedois delivers, and it's a base hit for Garcia. He'll break up at 0-22 with a two-out single to center. Two on and two out for Bryson Stott. 6-0 Phillies. We're in the ninth.
1: Garcia has to feel good about that. A fastball on the inner third, maybe even the inside corner, that you hit up the middle, that just feels good as a hitter.
0: And it was 98 and a half. Half swing, I think he went. On the appeal, yes. Strike one on Stott.
1: Yeah, that's your hands working. A fastball, when you get one in inner third and you hit a line drive over the pitcher's head, it's like, ooh, that's right. That's how it's supposed to be.
0: Here's the pitch now, and a swing and a fly ball toward first base. Triello is underneath it, and he'll grab the final out. So Bedois with a scoreless ninth inning. The Pirates need a half dozen in the bottom half, trailing 6-0 here on the Pirates Radio Network.
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0: Christopher Sanchez will be given the opportunity to throw a complete game shutout. The Pirates were trying to break that up with the top of the order. Cruz, Griffin, and Reynolds. Sanchez at 91 pitches. The last lefty to throw a complete game shutout here against the Pirates. Pirates just faced him last weekend, coincidentally. Robbie Ray, then of Arizona, 9 years ago. Pirates with one of the top offenses in all of baseball. But that's how good Sanchez, last year's Cy Young runner-up, is and has been today. What do you got? No runs, 23 innings in May. And he has not allowed a run in 28 and two-thirds overall.
1: Yeah, that's a really good run.
0: Here is Cruz, who struck out thrice. Swinging a bouncer on two hops to second, backing up Stott Fields. Throws one pitch, one out in the ninth for Sanchez. And these are the Phillies fans applauding him here in Pittsburgh.
1: Yeah, well, O'Neill was ready to go there. I don't know if he said anything to Sanchez, but Sanchez once again with a smile on his face. But you don't want four punch outs. So up there being aggressive, actually got the barrel to it, just pounded it into the turf.
0: And the first one's in for a strike.

0: Frank. Only four times has a Philly pitched a complete game shutout with 12 strikeouts and no walks. That's where Sanchez is at. Here's an 0-1. Hit foul and now two strikes. Two have pitched for the Pirates, as it were. Vince Velasquez was the last back in 2016. Curt Schilling, perhaps a Hall of Famer one day. Steve Carlton, who is enshrined. And another Hall of Famer, Jim Bunning, who twirled a perfect game at one point. He did that against the Pirates at that time. 12 strikeout, no walk, complete game shutout back in 1965. Fouled and still two strikes on Griffin, who doubled his last time out. It's a four hitter so far for Sanchez. We don't say that very often anymore.
1: They almost took out Schwarber, by the way. That foul ball went right over Schwarber's head. He hit the dirt in the Philly dugout.
0: Two strikes on Griffin. Sanchez comes home. Missed the inner edge, 1-2.

0: Phillies lefty with one out in the ninth, and the pitch down and in, 2-2. Hooked the changeup. There is activity in the Phillies pen for the first time today. Left-hander starting to get up. I think that's Banks. Tanner Banks did not pitch yesterday. 2-2 pitch. Griffin takes low. 3-2. No walks today for Sanchez. Griffin trying to get on any way he can with the Pirates down 6-0. Another set in the 3-2. Swing and a line drive pass short into left center. Base hit. Maybe more for Griffin. He'll turn the bag but put on the brakes. Crawford got to it quickly. A two-hit day for Connor Griffin. Keeps making adjustments against Sanchez.
1: It was late on a couple of those fastballs. And fastball probably inner half of the plate. And I thought I saw 98 on the velocity.
0: And you did.
1: Yeah, I mean, that's impressive. Those, again, like you said, adjustments.
0: Griffin is 6-for-13 this year against 97-plus with a home run. Bounced fair right up the first baseline. Base hit and more for Reynolds. It'll kick right to Garcia, the right fielder, and he'll put a strike onto second base, holding Reynolds to a single. But Griffin takes third, and the Pirates have a man at third base for the first time today on Reynolds' second hit.
1: Yep, and a fastball that was middle-middle, and Reynolds right down the line. You know, what's interesting is it was last inning with a 6-0 lead. Bryce Harper was holding the runner on first. And in the ninth, they don't hold the runner on first. If he was holding them on, it's a double play ball. They're not holding him on, it's a base hit down the line. I was wondering that last inning. Like, why are they holding the runner on?
0: Here's the pitch to Ozuna, swinging a dribbler foul. He has struck out all three times against Sanchez.
1: And he's still charging. He's still way out in front. I mean, all he's done is get change up to death. Change ups and sliders, and he's been way out in front. And Sanchez, I don't know, but something going on with him and Ozuna.
0: Here's an 0-1, and it's inside 1-1. First and third. First time today the Pirates have had multiple men on in the inning. First time they've advanced past second base. Trailing 6-0. 102 pitches for Sanchez. One out in the ninth. The lefty on 0-1-1. Swinging a foul. One ball, two strikes.
1: Another big swing. Another time way out in front of a changeup.
0: I saw him in spring training when he drove in his first run of the spring. He hit the ball to right field.
1: Yeah.
0: Exploiting a hole.
1: This situation. First and third.
0: Yeah, that's right.
1: Yeah. And now I bet I'll get a fastball after getting so many changeups and or sliders.
0: Here's the set in the 1-2. Swing and a foul tip struck him out. Ozuna strikes out for a fourth time.
1: And another changeup. And another changeup he's out in front of. So I'm thinking, like, at this point, maybe Ozuna's going to sit changeup. And so fastball might work. But nope, he wasn't. He was way out in front.
0: Sanchez with the longest active scoreless streak going in baseball. He has struck out 13 today. Pitch, and it's outside, ball one to Nick York, who is 0-for-2. Reynolds will take second on indifference.
1: Yeah, we would have got him out of there if we scored a run.
0: I think so, yeah, for sure. I mean, they've had Banks ready just in case, but we want to give him a chance at a shutout. It would be the second of his career. 6-0 Phillies, the pitch. York takes outside, 2-0. 13 strikeouts, no walks. And the pitch. And there's a strike. I would wager to say that's the first 2-0 count the Pirates have drawn today.
1: Yeah, there haven't been many. And what does Sanchez do? He just throws a little get me over slider. Like, it was like so routine and easy.
0: That's how it's been for him all day. 107 pitches, the 2-1, swinging a bouncer onto short. Two hops for Turner, and the in-between hop scooped up by Harper. It's a complete game shutout for Christopher Sanchez. of the Phillies. He throws a six-hitter, a 13-strikeout, no-walk effort. That's only happened twice in Phillies history. And here in Pittsburgh, the Philly fans enjoy a 6-0 Phillies win today. They've taken the first two games of the series. And the Pirates will try to avoid the sweep tomorrow afternoon. Our postgame show will follow right here on the Pirates Radio Network.
2: Got any problems? Well, listen to this story. It makes you think. A buzzard. If you put a buzzard in a pen 6 feet around, it can't get out even though there's nothing on top because it has to run before it can fly. It's a prisoner with no top on that pen. A bat. Amazing creature. But you know, it has to be up on something elevated a little bit before it can take off. If it's just on a flat floor, it just goes around in circles. A bumblebee. 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Looking up would be the solution. 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The peace, the answers, the saving grace. We just need to look up and ask. The buzzard, the bat, the bumblebee. 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
0: 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PNC, brilliantly boring since 1865. 6-0, the Phillies shut out the Pirates. Complete game six-hitter for Christopher Sanchez. He struck out 13 and walked none. And we'll check scores around baseball right after this here on the Pirates Radio Network.
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0: Christopher Sanchez of the Phillies, a complete game six-hit shutout. Struck out 13 and walked none. And here are the others that have done something like that in a game. 13 or more strikeouts, no walks in a complete game shutout against the Pirates. Randy Johnson was the last back in 2000. Randy Johnson was the previous one before that in 98. Kevin Millwood in 98. Dwight Gooden in 84. And Tom Seaver in 71. That's it. And Christopher Sanchez joins that list. Those are games against the Pirates. And here at PNC Park, a 6-0 Phillies win. They've taken the first two games of the series. Let's look at the out-of-town scores brought to you by AHN, official medical provider of the Pirates, caring for you through every win, every loss, and every moment in between. Rockies beat the Diamondbacks 4-2. Nationals leading the Orioles 13-3 in the eighth. The Marlins and Rays tied at 2 in the 10th. Blue Jays win in Detroit 2-1. The Cardinals win again 4-2 over the Royals. The Reds trailing in Cleveland 2-1 in the third inning. Cubs and White Sox later tonight. Brewers are at the Twins. And the final here, 6-0 Phillies. We'll take you back through the game up next here on the Pirates Radio Network, presented by Iron City and IC Light.
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0: Post-game show from PNC Park, 6-0. The Phillies shut out the Pirates today. And the Phillies, three batters in. Bryce Harper hit a long home run halfway up the batter's eye in center off the Pirates starter, Bubba Chandler. And the Phillies had all the runs they needed. They would add two more off the bat of Kyle Schwarber in the second. And the Phillies led 5-0. They'd add on a run off the Pirates bullpen in the eighth. Chandler went three innings today. The Pirates pen with a bit of a rebound, one run over five innings. Walks were an issue for the Bucks today. They walked 8, their pitchers did today. And at the plate, Pirates threatened a little bit in the ninth inning, but Christopher Sanchez, with a superlative effort, he becomes the sixth pitcher to have a 13 or more strikeout, no walk, complete game shutout against the Pirates all time. And 6-0, the Phillies now have taken the first two games of the series. We'll preview tomorrow's action and give you the final numbers after this here on the Pirates Radio Network.
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0: Back with you for a final wrap here from PNC Park. The Phillies win 6-0 for Philadelphia. 6 runs on 8 hits. No errors. 10 left. The Phillies get back to 500. They were 10 under at one point, and now they're 23-23. For the Pirates, no runs on six hits, no errors, and five left. The Pirates are 24-22. The winner, Christopher Sanchez, a complete game. Six hits, shutout, no walks, 13 strikeouts. He threw 108 pitches. He goes to 5-2. A second shutout of his career, the loss to Bubba Chandler. He's 1-5. 2:37 the time of the game, 31,296 attend here today. Pirates try to avoid the sweep. Tomorrow we're on the air at 12:35 for Pirates Insider Show, 1:35 first pitch. Tomorrow, Paul Skeens against Zach Wheeler. Great pitching matchup for you tomorrow. Thanks again to Seth Davis back in our network control center and to Doran Check, our producer-engineer with us here in the booth. And for my partner, John Wehner, my name is Joe Block, repeating the final score here this afternoon. It was the Phillies 6 and the Pirates nothing, right here on the Pirates Radio Network, presented by Iron City and IC Light.
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